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2: I'm Daniel Brewer with your local news and sport. The Transport Accident Commission is reminding motorists across North Eastern Border to prioritise safety. TAC CEO Tracy Slatter says every decision matters.
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2: 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In sport, the Albury Wodonga Bandits are calling for players interested in joining their 2027 Men's NBL 1 and Youth Basketball League programs. That's the latest in local news and sport.
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4: Your four-day forecast for the northeastern border. Sunny today, a top of 23 degrees. Tomorrow, sunny, light winds and 26. For our long weekend, Friday, partly cloudy, slight chance of a shower, maybe a thunderstorm in the afternoon, 27. And for Saturday, grand final day, partly cloudy and 26.
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It's the Choir Boys, Rhonda Paradise on Star 92.1, Better Music Variety. Hello, it's Karen Prater this morning. Lovely to have you here. Bit of a nippy start to the day. Time for Mariah Carey and Boys to Men. Now, Boys to Men and Salt-N-Pepa are actually touring Australia next month. They'll be at A Day on the Green in Geelong on the 28th. 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Enjoy One Sweet Day on Star.

It's Backman Turner Overdrive. You ain't seen nothing yet on Star. The perfect song if you're driving down the freeway. Windows down, music loud. We love that. Heading for a top of 23 degrees today. Plenty of sunshine around. The long weekend looking amazing. Plenty of sunshine, mid-20s. We've got Def Leppard on the way. Right now it's Cyril with a great cover. 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

0: 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It was the first of a record-breaking 7 consecutive grand final appearances for the Hawthorne Football Club and the first premiership for captain Lee Matthews.
1: Well, it's funny, you know, I hate to be cocky, but winning by that much sometimes spoils it.
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0: On Star 92.1, a flashback from Men at Work off their 1983 Cargo album, Dr. Heckle and Mr. Jive. This month, we're encouraging you to shop local. Let's get behind our businesses for September. I mean, gosh, we've only got a week left. Onezak Yarrawonga is always a great stop, especially with the kids. Drop into the team at Harvey Norman Electrical. What about Toil and Soil? And maybe for lunch today, Wang Dumplings. Who doesn't love a dumpling? Let's support all of our businesses around the northeastern border and shop local this September.
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0: 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Always made so much better with a short week. Hey, we'll catch up on the latest local news with Daniel Brewer shortly, and then hang around for Billy Ocean when the going gets tough, the tough get going. And a great track from Alex Warren, Fever Dream. It's not far away.
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2: Sunny, a maximum of 19. It's 11 o'clock. Good morning. I'm Madeline Burke. The Royal Commissioner overseeing the inquiry into alleged corruption on the Big Build has revealed some hearings have already been held behind closed doors. No witnesses are appearing at the opening hearing, but former Premiers Daniel Andrews and Jacinta Allen are expected to be called, as well as dozens of union officials, including former CFMEU boss John Sitka and underworld figure Mick Gatto. Today's hearing is open to the public, but Commissioner Chris Karakas says closed hearings will continue when needed.
3: The Commission has already conducted a number of closed hearings. They were closed because their purpose was to obtain sensitive information to guide the Commission's investigations. Early disclosure of that information would have compromised the Commission's ongoing investigations.
2: The five suspended Sydney players will soon come face-to-face with teammates and coaches for the first time since the Pullman Hotel incident. Isaac Heaney, Chad Warner, Nick Blakey, James Jordan and Riley Bice are expected to address the wider group as early as today. Coach Dean Cox wasn't sharing further details while arriving at the club this morning.
4: Do you expect they'll all show up today?
5: Yeah, I do.
4: Do you want them back at the club?
2: A gunman remains on the run following a targeted drive-by shooting in Greenvale. It's believed a man was getting out of his car on Galileo Place around six last night when around six shots were fired from a passing vehicle. The 28-year-old was not physically injured while the gunman fled at the scene. And it's not the first time the property has been targeted. A parked car in the driveway was firebombed just a few weeks ago. The Prime Minister says he will always stand up for Australia's interests after the US rebuked his tech agenda. Labor is seeking to implement a digital duty of care and to place stronger international guardrails around AI. But the Trump administration has criticised his push to regulate algorithms and artificial intelligence. Anthony Albanese claims Australia is leading the world on these issues.
6: I'm proud of what we have done on social media. And increasingly, there's a recognition that new technology can bring enormous benefits. And artificial intelligence can boost our economy. There are a range of advantages, but we need to make sure that humans are in control.
2: In finance, the All Ords is up 10 points. The Australian dollar buying 71.1 US cents.
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2: Tom Harley has defended the AFL's fines handed down to Tom Barras and James Sicily for approaching the umpires after Saturday's loss to Brisbane. The Hawthorn pair were fined $5,000 and $10,000 respectively. The league has been criticised for the size of the fine after Port coach Ken Hinckley was fined $20,000 in 2024 for making an aeroplane signal towards Jack Ginnivan. The AFL's COO says he's comfortable with the penalty.
7: In isolation, and treat them on their merits, and specific reference to obviously Ken was a couple of years ago. These were players, and I think the appropriate action was taken this time around, absolutely.
2: And the winner of this year's Australian Golf Open at Kingston Heath will receive qualification to the British Open and the Masters. And that's the latest in news and in sport.
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1: Feel good, look great with La Ronde Fine Lingerie. Sheer, enticing, sensual lingerie. Something to suit all ages.
5: I'm Daniel Brewer with your local news and sport. The bomb squad has been in Benalla, where a suspected explosive device was found at a home. Police were called to Colina Avenue by a man who lived at the property last night. Police say there was no danger to the public. Albury MP Justin Clancy has recognised the work of Country Hope. He's told New South Wales Parliament regional families can face lengthy travel when children require cancer treatment.
8: Through shared

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1: In sport, with football and netball season coming to a close, focus now turns to the start of Cricket Albury Wodonga's new season, which gets underway on Saturday, October 10. That's the latest in local news and sport.
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4: Your four-day forecast for the northeastern border. Sunny today, a top of 23 degrees. Tomorrow, sunny, light winds and 26. For our long weekend, Friday, partly cloudy, slight chance of a shower, maybe a thunderstorm in the afternoon, 27. And for Saturday, grand final day, partly cloudy and 26.
3: Right now, it's 17.
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Powderfinger, These Days. What a song on Star 92.1. Better music variety. Hey, if you're looking for somewhere to watch the footy grand final on Saturday, the Bright Brewery have a great setup going on, 12:30 to 6. There'll be the container bar open. You can kick back in the sunshine because, oh my gosh, the weather's going to be absolutely divine. It all kicks off at midday. Check out their Facebook page for all the info, but looks like a nice posse for the AFL Grand Final. We've got Alex Warren still to come as promised right now. Our beloved John Farnham, Two Strong Hearts on Star.

On Star 92.1, it's Stevie Nicks, Talk to Me. What a classic. What a beautiful sunny day, 23 degrees, ideal to head outdoors for your lunch break. Maybe wander down to Merriwa Park, find a nice little shady spot and get outdoors. We love that. Foreigner still to come right now, Jennifer Lopez. It's Waiting for Tonight on Star.

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1: So good, Bon Jovi. It's My Life on Star 92.1, Better Music Variety. Star Breaky with Hobbsy. He is back tomorrow morning. He has a pretty good handle on what's happening around the northeastern border. Plus, he gives you the chance to play the vault. Basically, the setup is there is a safe. There is a four-digit code required to open the safe to get the $500 inside, thanks to Hume Bank. Here's the easy bit now. We know what that four-digit code is. We just need the numbers in the right order. You can check out the guesses that we've had so far if you head to star921.com.au. I think there's about 15 or 16 combinations left. Work out a few alternates and get ready to call him tomorrow morning. It's Star Brecky with Hobbsy.
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0: 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I love that. Hey, coming up, we've got a flashback from Chicago, Hard Habit to Break, plus Taylor Swift with her idol, Elizabeth Taylor, and we'll catch up with Daniel Brewer. He has local news in minutes.
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13: 17 degrees in Melbourne, partly cloudy tomorrow, a top of 26. It's 12 midday. Good afternoon, I'm Jordan Tunbridge. The Royal Commissioner overseeing the inquiry into alleged corruption on the Big Build has warned wrongdoers that it will leave no stone unturned. Stephanie Wacklewick reports.
14: In his opening remarks, Commissioner Chris Kourakis said there should be no place in government or the industry or on its fringes for people whose moral compass malfunctions. And anyone who wants to remain in the construction industry should come forward now rather than wait to be found out.
15: The Commission will leave no stone unturned in search for whatever is hidden or whomever lurks underneath it.
14: The first hearing is open to the public, but Commissioner Kourakis has revealed some hearings have already been held behind closed doors, and a Victoria Police Detective Superintendent had been appointed to lead the Commission's investigation team. No witnesses are appearing today, but union officials will be called, contractors, subcontractors, former and current ministers and public servants. Council Assisting Chris Young KC confirming former Premier Jacinta Allan will also appear and respond specifically to a briefing in which she was warned the big build was being taken over by the CFMEU back in June 2023.
16: The Commission's work will not stop for the election and it will not be shaped by it.
14: Stephanie Wacklewick, State Parliament, Melbourne.
13: Australian Federal Police have raided a home in Melbourne, arresting a 65-year-old man accused of being member of ISIS. Officers say he is in possession of violent extremist material and allegedly shared instructional guides on planning and conducting mass casualty attacks. A media conference is due to get underway later this hour. Two men have been interviewed by police after spectator violence, bottle throwing and ugly fan behaviour marred Hawthorn's dramatic loss to Brisbane last week. Madeline Burke reports.
17: Dreadful scenes after the Lions' prelim final victory over Hawthorn last Saturday saw Hawks fans pelting cans and bottles onto the ground and at the umpires. A mother and her 8-year-old son say they were left shaken and scared to return to the MCG after one angry fan threw a plate of nachos over them. Police have today confirmed a 34-year-old Seaford man was interviewed over that incident. He's expected to be charged on summons with two counts of aggravated unlawful assault and discharge a missile. Police also interviewed a 56-year-old man after he was identified allegedly throwing a bottle onto the field. The Tullamarine man has become the second person to be issued with a penalty notice. Madeline Burke, Melbourne.
13: A gunman is on the run after a brazen targeted drive-by shooting in Greenvale. Around 6 shots were fired at a 28-year-old man on Galileo Place last night. The same property was targeted in a firebombing just weeks ago. Isaac Heaney, Chad Warner, Nick Blakey, James Jordan and Riley Bice will soon address their Sydney Swans teammates for the first time since being suspended by the club for the rest of the season. Swans CEO Matthew Pavlich has confirmed the so-called Pullman Five will speak to the wider group at some point as they return to the club for the first time since the hotel incident.
18: I think it's a natural thing that the players will come into the club over the next period. We don't know exactly when that'll be, and the players at some point will have a chat to the broader group and the club. But yeah, there's no timeline.
13: Thousands of footy fans are making the most of grand final week outside the MCG. Eddie Summerfield is there.
19: A pop-up Kylie merchandise stand, kids' footy activities, players' appearances, plenty of food and drink. The footy festival outside the MCG is now open. 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
19: 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He slept out last night as part of an now 18-year tradition and is the only person so far queuing up.
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13: In news just in, the Brisbane Lions will appeal Lachie Neale's one-match ban for Saturday's AFL Grand Final. Elijah Fa'afu reports.
0: Brisbane is fighting Lachie Neale's one-match suspension for striking Hawthorn's Jack Ginnivan. The midday deadline has passed, with Brisbane pushing for the two-time Brownlow medalist and premiership captain to play in Saturday's grand final against Fremantle. The AFL Tribunal decided to uphold the suspension after deliberating for 4.5 hours last night. The Lions had tried to argue it wasn't a strike, instead a body check, and that the impact was low, and also brought up Neale's exemplary record. Despite the vision also being brought into question, the tribunal found it was a forceful blow. Elijah Fa'afu reporting.

0: Register now at murdochwaters.com.au.
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0: Breen's Couriers. 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
2: I'm Daniel Brewer with your local news and sport. Northeastern border families will have extra reason to get outdoors these school holidays, with rainbow trout being stocked at a number of waterways. More information can be found at the Victorian Fisheries Authority website. Some northeastern border business owners are being asked whether the grand final Friday public holiday is still worth the cost. The Victorian Chamber of Commerce and Industry CEO Sally Curtin says the public holiday needs to be reconsidered.
3: We're just saying, let's stop and check, is this serving Victorians well? Three quarters choose to close rather than trade, and those who do open report a loss.
2: In sport, basketball fans are being reminded the WNBL pre-season showcase in Albury is coming up next week. That's the latest in local news and sport.
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4: Your four-day forecast for the northeastern border. Sunny today, a top of 23 degrees. Tomorrow, sunny, light winds and 26. For our long weekend, Friday, partly cloudy, slight chance of a shower, maybe a thunderstorm in the afternoon, 27. And for Saturday, grand final day, partly cloudy and 26.
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Love that song, Louis Fonsi and Daddy Yankee featuring Justin Bieber, Despacito on Star 92.1. If you're looking for something to do this weekend and it's a perfect time to head out in the car and have a little drive around the northeastern border, the Mansfield Farmers Market is on Saturday. It'll be a lot of fun. You can head there and check out the amazing stalls. It's on from 8:30 to 1. Good coffee too, I'm promised. We've got Chicago on the way right now, the very cool sound of Lenny Kravitz. Are you going to go my way?

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Hard Habit to Break on Star 92.1. Better music variety. Beautiful sunshine today for you to enjoy. Make sure you get outdoors even for a little afternoon tea if you missed out on lunch. 23 degrees the top tomorrow, 26. And for the start of our long weekend, looking ideal, 27 degrees on Friday. We have Tom Petty on the way right now. It's Taylor Swift with Elizabeth Taylor. Elizabeth.

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0: Always great to get on Donna Summer. She works hard for the money on Star 92.1, Better Music Variety. The Henty Field Days is on again. I did hear that yesterday there was a massive lineup of people trying to get in. So if you are planning on going tomorrow, I would leave that extra bit early so you can get there and catch all the amazing stalls. It's incredible how many companies and businesses from around Australia converge on Henty. It's been quite iconic over the years. The jingle hasn't changed. Amazing. The Henty Field Days on today and tomorrow.
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0: 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Thanks for joining us today. Daniel Brewer has info on the Albury Wodonga Bandits. They're after some new players. Details on the way. And then looking forward to Sophie Ellis-Bextor, Murder on the Dance Floor and Simple Minds. We love the 80s. Don't You Forget About Me isn't too far away.
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14: 17 degrees in Melbourne, partly cloudy tomorrow, a top of 26. It's 1 o'clock. Good afternoon, I'm Jordan Tunbridge. An Australian man has been arrested in inner city Melbourne, accused of being a member of ISIS. Carolee Katsimbanis reports.
15: Federal police raided a home in Carlton earlier today, arresting a 65-year-old man. It'll be alleged that he pledged allegiance to the terrorist organisation and was an online propagandist. Victoria's Joint Counter-Terrorism Team will also allege he sent around 10,000 files of violent extremist material, including videos and documents relating to executions, torture and ISIS propaganda from battlefields. Other allegations will include that the man shared instructional guides on planning and conducting mass casualty attacks, as well as on how to avoid detection from police. Carolee Katsimbanis, Melbourne.
14: Former Premier Jacinta Allen will be hauled before the Royal Commission into alleged corruption on government worksites. The first document has been tendered into evidence at the opening hearing, in which it's believed Miss Allen was warned the big build was being taken over by the CFMEU back in June 2023. Counsel assisting Chris Young KC says the space for Miss Allen's signature is blank, and a government spokesperson said she was not aware of the brief.
17: Whether, when and how its contents reached the former Premier are questions this Commission will examine, and the former Premier will have every opportunity to respond.
14: No witnesses have appeared at today's hearing, with the Commission set to hold two blocks of public hearings before the end of the year, the first to conclude in mid-November. Mr Young warning its work will not stop for the state election. Armed arsonists are on the run after accidentally torching their own getaway car during a firebombing in Box Hill South. Three men fled on foot. Police believe they may be injured and armed with machetes, with the air wing joining the search. A big purple bus carrying a group of passionate Dockers fans from Perth to Melbourne for Saturday's grand final has broken down. Former Fremantle player Hayden Ballantyne is among those on board and says they found trouble at Streaky Bay in South Australia.
18: Our little drama is just about to be fixed. Got a Carl from Streaky Bay Mechanics on his way out with the part we need. So he's bringing out that new line, 20 litres of oil for us. And fingers crossed, we get the big bad girl back on the road.
14: Finance, the All Ordinaries up 3 points. One Australian dollar buying 71.1 US cents.
19: Remember the mystery of the flavoured milk that vanished? Well, the wait is over. Kiwa Country is back on shelves. Taste the legend today.
14: Brisbane is appealing Lachie Neal's one-match ban for striking Hawthorn's Jack Ginnivan after the AFL Tribunal upheld his suspension last night. The Lions had argued it was a body check and not a strike, pointing to the grainy wide-angle vision and arguing there isn't a single frame showing Neal punching Ginnivan. AFL General Manager of Football Greg Swan concedes the vision was restrictive.
20: Well, that's all we had. There were some enhanced ones that got sent through late in the piece, but that was all that was there. You can't conjure anything up. So, I mean, behind the goals was hard to see. That was what was put forward.
14: Geelong Premiership player Jed Buse is among three Cats delisted by the club. The 32-year-old played 175 games for Geelong. The winner of this year's Australian Golf Open at Kingston Heath will receive qualification to the British Open and the Masters. And in cricket, India has avoided an embarrassing defeat to Japan in a one-off T20, winning by 2 runs. Both sides were restricted to just 5 overs each, with Japan falling just short of the 33-run target. That's the latest news and sport.
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22: I'm Daniel Brewer with your local news and sport. The Transport Accident Commission is reminding motorists across North Eastern Border to prioritise safety. TAC CEO Tracy Slatter says every decision matters.
23: Every safe choice behind the wheel matters. 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
22: Ovens Ford are calling on the community to donate non-perishable food to support local people experiencing food insecurity. More information can be found on their social media page. In sport, the Albury Wodonga Bandits are calling for players interested in joining their 2027 Men's NBL 1 and Youth Basketball League programs. That's the latest in local news and sport.
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2: Your four-day forecast for the northeastern border. Sunny today, a top of 23 degrees. Tomorrow, sunny, light winds and 26. For our long weekend, Friday, partly cloudy, slight chance of a shower, maybe a thunderstorm in the afternoon, 27. And for Saturday, grand final day, partly cloudy and 26.
3: Currently, it's 20 degrees.

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Better music variety on Star 92.1 with Huey Lewis in the news, if this is it. Hello, it's Karen Prater. You still have time to enter the Make-A-Wish Foundation fundraiser at Chase Cafe on Oven Street. If you take your little people, or not so little people, along, you can take part in a fantastic colouring in competition. There's two age groups, up to five, and then six and over. There'll be first, second and third prizes for each age group. Now, it wraps up on Saturday, so make sure you get in. You can pay $2. It goes straight to the Make-A-Wish collection tin on the counter and support a worthy cause. We've got Survivor, Eye of the Tiger on the way after Sophie Ellis-Bextor. It's Murder on the Dance Floor. It's

Another star flashback from Toni Braxton, 1996 that came out, Break My Heart. Heading for 23 degrees, it is absolutely beautiful today. Plenty of sunshine, 26 tomorrow. Time for Simple Minds now. This is Don't You Forget About Me on

0: the Backstreet Boys, I Want It That Way on Star 92.1 and Pink, You and Your Hand. Haven't played that in ages. G'day, it's Karen Prater. How would you like to win $500 before the long weekend? Well, one avenue is to play The Vault on Star Brekkie with Hobbsy tomorrow. He just needs the four-digit code to unlock The Vault in the correct order, and the cash could be yours thanks to Hume Bank. Do some homework first, though. Jump over to star921.com.au. Have a look at all the guesses. Come up with some alternative codes. Call him in the morning, and if you get through and you get to play, that $500 could be all yours with Star Brekkie. Hobbsy's your man.
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0: 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Thanks so much for your company today. Andrea is ready to have a little boogie after two. Boom Crash Opera is Dancing in the Storm on the way, plus ABBA's Dancing Queen. And we'll catch up with Daniel Brewer. He has info on Cricket Albury Wodonga's new season.
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15: 17 degrees in Melbourne. Partly cloudy tomorrow. A top of 26. It's 2 o'clock. Good afternoon. I'm Jordan Tunbridge. The Royal Commissioner overseeing the probe into alleged corruption on the Big Build has warned any wrongdoers to come forward now rather than wait to be found out. The opening hearing has been told former Premier Jacinta Allen was warned members of the Outlaw Banditos Motorcycle Club and well-known former criminals, some wearing ankle bracelets, have visited Big Build work sites. Commissioner Chris Caracas has vowed to pursue every person who is reasonably suspected of being complicit in corruption corruption or misconduct on nearly $150 billion worth of government projects from the highest level of responsibility down.
16: The Commission will leave no stone unturned in search for whatever is hidden or whomever lurks underneath it. Anyone who has an ambition to remain in the industry will be better served by early voluntary disclosures to the Commission than by waiting to be found out.
15: The inquiry will run through the November state election. Investigators are monitoring further accomplices after arresting a man in Melbourne who they allege is a member of ISIS. A five-year operation uncovered more than 10,000 pieces of terror propaganda sent by the Australian citizen. Federal police say they're working to identify other members of the group at home and abroad. Police say arsonists have accidentally set fire to their own getaway car during a firebombing in Box Hill South. Here's Madeleine Burke.
17: It's believed three male offenders drove to a home on Duncan Street in Box Hill South just after five this morning and tried to set fire to a vehicle. However, they mistakenly set their own car on fire, then fled on foot. A large-scale search was launched, the air wing helping police on the ground searching for the offenders. They remain at large. Police say they may be injured and possibly armed with machetes. Madeleine Burke, Melbourne.
15: Eddie Maguire is pushing to move Victoria's AFL Grand Final holiday to Monday and shake up the entire Grand Final weekend by having the actual Grand Final on Sunday, not the Saturday. The Grand Final parade would take place on the Saturday instead of its current standing as Friday. The media and football personality says business backs him because the Grand Final public holiday is costing the state millions and we need to change.
18: So what we have to do is adapt. Darwin's theory of evolution is not survival of the fittest, it is who adapts survives. Mm. And that's what we need to do. In a big world of what's happening, sports rights, sports businesses and sports ownerships are the fastest growing businesses in the world.
15: In finance, the All Ordinaries up 10 points, one Australian dollar buying 71.1 US cents.
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15: AFL umpire Hayden Meyer admits he felt threatened after being confronted by Hawthorn's Tom Barris and James Sicily following the preliminary final. Meyer paid the match-deciding free kick to Brisbane after pinging Jarman Impey for holding the ball. The umpire says he was surprised about Hawthorn's reaction.
20: No, I felt threatened in the situation. Yeah, the abuse that came my way, I felt threatened. I was a bit taken aback, to be honest, because in my mind I thought I was 100% sure it was a correct free kick and I just wasn't expecting two players to come up to me like they did on the day.
15: And Lachie Neale has one last hope to play in Saturday's grand final against Fremantle, with Brisbane appealing the Star Lions' one-match striking ban. The hearing will be held at 4 o'clock tomorrow afternoon. That's the latest news and sport.
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23: I'm Daniel Brewer with your local news and sport. The bomb squad has been in Benalla, where a suspected explosive device was found at a home. Police were called to Kalina Avenue by a man who lived at the property last night. Police say there was no danger to the public. Albury MP Justin Clancy has recognised the work of Country Hope. He's told New South Wales Parliament regional families can face lengthy travel when children require cancer treatment.
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23: In sport, with football and netball season coming to a close, focus now turns to the start of Cricket Albury Wodonga's new season, which gets underway on Saturday, October 10. That's the latest in local news and sport.
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0: your 4-day forecast for the northeast and border. A sunny Wednesday today with light winds. Tomorrow, Thursday, mostly sunny day. Wind picking up a little with a top of 26 degrees. Then on your public holiday Friday for Victorian Grand Final Eve, you've got a partly cloudy one, slight chance of a shower, chance of a thunderstorm in the Arvo, top of 27. And on Saturday, AFL Grand Final Day, partly cloudy with a top of 27. Currently, it's 21 degrees.

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until 6 o'clock. Anyway, Andrea Wake got in for Wednesday afternoon. And for Nada, who's taking this week off, enjoying the school holidays, as you possibly are. Daylight savings starts October 4. Isn't that going to be incredible? That extra daylight, the sunshine, the warmth. Bring it on, Northeastern Water. It's Star FM. Don't miss

When you used to go to a Boom Crash Opera concert to make them come out and do an encore, you'd all get together and chant, Boom Crash Opera, and you had to do it in that exact way. It worked, I know, because I did it. Andrea Wake on Infinator. Did we give away $500 this morning with the Vault? Hobbsy from Star Brekkie took a call. I will tell you the result after Sting, but right now it's stick season across the northeastern border.

0: Star 92.1 FM with another chance to win $500 cash thanks to Hume Bank in the vault tomorrow morning with Hobbsy and Star Brecky. We know the four numbers, we just don't know the right combination, and Roving Roy had a crack this morning.
1: Where do we find you, buddy? Where are you?
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1: Oh, lovely. All right. We need four numbers in the correct order. What do you got for me, Roy?
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0: 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Hopefully you'll pick the winning one tomorrow. The Vault. 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

0: heard someone on social media describing Oasis as a dad band. So we have dad bods and now we have dad bands. Fair enough. Our 3 o'clock news headlines coming up. Also, Dan Brewer will see what's happening around the northeastern border. Taking a look at the weather as well. Before 3:30. I love this. Olivia Rodrigo. Oh, and the better music variety gives you some Spice Girls. It's all coming up here at Star 92.1 FM.
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11: 17 degrees in Melbourne, partly cloudy tomorrow, a top of 26. It's 3 o'clock. Good afternoon, I'm Jordan Tunbridge. A 65-year-old Melbourne man has been arrested during a joint counter-terrorism operation. Officers will allege the man, an Australian citizen living in Carlton, was a member of ISIS and an online propagandist. AFP Acting Assistant Commissioner Counter-Terrorism Paula Hudson says it'll be further alleged he sent around 10,000 files of violent extremist material.
12: The scale and dissemination this man placed him as a principal distributor of ISIS propaganda within the group. The material glorified acts of violence and terrorism, spreading hateful ideology that is designed to radicalise others.
11: A man is expected to be charged after allegedly throwing a plate of nachos at a woman and an 8-year-old child following Saturday night's AFL preliminary final. The 34-year-old Seaford man was interviewed by police yesterday and is set to face two counts of aggravated unlawful assault and discharging a missile. The Royal Commission into alleged corruption on government worksites will not stop for the state election. Commissioner Chris Karakis has vowed to leave no stone unturned, assuring everyone named in the commission will have a fair opportunity to respond to the evidence, including former Premier Jacinta Allen. The commission will also work to uncover the wastage, misdirected funds and inflated costs on the big build and refer matters to the Special Prosecutor, Victoria Police or IBAC for potential charges. Counsel assisting Chris Young KC saying two blocks of public hearings will be held before the end of the year, the first to conclude in mid-November.
13: A Victorian general election will be held on 28 November 2026 during the Commission's first hearing periods. The Commission's work will not stop for the election and it will not be shaped by it.
11: Pleas for dog owners to be mindful around swans at Albert Park Lake after five attacks on swans in 6 weeks. Local advocate Belinda Wainwright says too many dog owners are being irresponsible.
14: Around the lake, there's far too many people that are just ignoring the signs, ignoring the rules and just think it doesn't apply to them.
11: The five suspended Sydney Swans players are expected to face their teammates and coaches for the first time since the hotel incident. Isaac Heaney, Chad Warner, Nick Blakey, James Jordan and Riley Bice could arrive at team headquarters as soon as today following their season-ending ban. CEO Matthew Pavlich expects the so-called Pullman Five to address the squad.
15: What do you want them to say?
16: I want them to be themselves and I want them to come in and do what we normally do at the end of a season, which is player exit meetings. And if I've got something to say to their play group, if I've got something to say to the club, then we'll hear them out then.
11: Finance, the All Ordinaries up 20 points, one Australian dollar buying 71.1 US cents.
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11: The Dockers have held their last training session before flying to Melbourne for the grand final. Dane Mepham is there.
18: Selection is expected to be a nightmare for Fremantle with potential grand final heartbreak. All players trained and are available, including Brennan Cox, who's looking to return to the side after a calf strain. Captain Alex Pearce and retiring forward Sam Switkowski were both on veteran light duties but joined the main group when required. Jai Amos and Luke Jackson both also spent time on a lighter run-through. The Dockers will announce their squad tomorrow night. Dane Mepham, Coburn.
11: Meantime, the Brisbane Lions playing group has just touched down at Melbourne Airport ahead of the decider, Lachie Neale, to face the media shortly as he prepares to contest a one-game ban with the AFL Appeals Board. That's the latest news and sport.
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15: I'm Daniel Brewer with your local news and sport. Northeastern border families will have extra reason to get outdoors these school holidays, with rainbow trout being stocked at a number of waterways. More information can be found at the Victorian Fisheries Authority website. Some northeastern border business owners are being asked whether the grand final Friday public holiday is still worth the cost. The Victorian Chamber of Commerce and Industry CEO Sally Curtin says the public holiday needs to be reconsidered.
21: We're just saying, let's stop and check. Is this serving Victorians well? Three quarters choose to close rather than trade, and those who do open report a loss.
15: In sport, basketball fans aren't being reminded the WNBL pre-season showcase in Albury is coming up next week. That's the latest in local news and sport.
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25: Your 4-day forecast for the northeast and border: a sunny Wednesday today with light winds. Tomorrow, Thursday, mostly sunny day, wind picking up a little with a top of 26 degrees. Then on your public holiday Friday for Victorian Grand Final Eve, you've got a partly cloudy one, slight chance of a shower, chance of a thunderstorm in the Arvo, top of 27. And on Saturday, AFL Grand Final Day, partly cloudy with a top of 27. Right now, it's 22 degrees.

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Can't get enough of the Spice Girls across the school holidays. Hope you're giving your kids a musical education, parents. Andrea Wacod, in for Nader. We have an album that's turning 40. It was Crowded House's self-titled debut album. They're going to do a limited edition vinyl release. It's got an LP's worth of rarities, and it is out September 25, so in 2 days.

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0: Star 92.1 FM, 100% the northeastern border, and big fans of Cold Chisel, of course. Also big fans of George Michael. Can you believe it is nearly 10 years since we lost him? He was 53 years old. It was Christmas Day 2016. And you know what? They're going to be celebrating him at the MTV VMA Awards. So Ray, Somba and Teddy Swims are all going to be doing a tribute. How awesome is that? If you want to watch the VMAs, you can watch it on Paramount Plus. It is Monday, so this coming Monday at 9:30 a.m.
1: Thank you very much. This song is one of my favourites. It's called Somebody to Love.

0: Five Sauce, Young Blood here at Star FM. I don't want to scare you, but it's 99 days till the end of the year. 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It'll be fantastic. But they are looking for people as well. If you can sing or play an instrument, maybe you can just help be a roadie. You need to get the butt crack out for that. They'd love to hear from you. All the details are up on our events page. 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

0: 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Now, there is some food insecurity going on around the northeastern border. Dan Brewer has some details in our local news after our national news headlines. And then after the weather, we'll get some Akadaka on. I've also got the lady who is going to be the big time show. I wonder if she'll play this on Saturday at the AFL Grand Final. Love that idea. Oh, and I've got a flashback from INXS. It's all coming
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14: 17 degrees in Melbourne, partly cloudy tomorrow, a top of 26. It's 4 o'clock. Good afternoon, I'm Jordan Tunbridge. The Royal Commission into Alleged Corruption on Government Worksites will not stop for the state election. Commissioner Chris Caracas has vowed to leave no stone unturned, assuring everyone named in the commission will have a fair opportunity to respond to the evidence, including former Premier Jacinta Allen. The commission will also work to uncover the wastage, misdirected funds and inflated costs on the big build and refer matters to the Special Prosecutor, Victoria Police or IBAC for potential charges. Council Assisting Chris Young, KC, saying two blocks of public hearings will be held before the end of the year, the first to conclude mid-November.
15: A Victorian general election will be held on 28 November 2026 during the Commission's first hearing periods. The Commission's work will not stop for the election and it will not be shaped by it.
14: An Australian citizen is expected to front court today, charged with being a member of ISIS. Joint counter-terrorism raids on a Melbourne home in the inner city suburb of Carlton found he has been arrested. AFP Acting Assistant Commissioner Counter-Terrorism Paul Hodgson says amongst the allegations that the man shared around 10,000 files of violent extremist material, including videos, documents and messages.
16: We will allege the videos, photographs, audio files and documents contain messages relating to abhorrent content, being executions, mass murder, torture and propaganda, as well as information about avoiding detection from law enforcement, along with instructional guides on how to conduct mass casualty attacks.
14: A One Nation MP is rejecting claims he knowingly socialised with a group of prominent neo-Nazis. Barnaby Joyce was at the Canberra casino last month when a group of hard right activists approached him. Mr. Joyce says he only learned who they were after the fact and insists he didn't enter or leave the venue with them. US President Donald Trump has rejected calls for a global body to regulate artificial intelligence. The Prime Minister is among many world leaders pushing for tighter AI guardrails and the tech rapidly evolves. Anthony Albanese says it's critical human beings remain in control of the technology. But President Trump argues regulations would stifle AI investment.
17: These are the same people that are now saying that AI is going to kill us all, that robots are going to attack us, and that everything is going to be a total disaster. Same group of people. This is the group that came up with the Russia, Russia, Russia hoax, climate change, open borders.
14: In finance, one Australian dollar buying 71.1 US cents.
13: Wangaratta Pump Shop, for the largest range of pumps in the Northeast, including service and repairs, plus sales and service of lawnmowers, outdoor power equipment and water filtration systems.
14: Brisbane star Lachie Neal has just faced the media after touching down in Melbourne ahead of Saturday's grand final. The former Lions skipper is challenging the tribunal's decision to uphold his one-game ban. Fremantle defender Brennan Cox has passed his case, or pressed his case rather, for a recall ahead of the grand final. Cox trained with the main group, having been out of the side since injuring his calf in round 24. AFL umpire Hayden Meyer admits he was surprised by the reaction of two Hawthorn players to a tough call he made during a preliminary final. Meyer was abused by Tom Barras and James Sicily after correctly awarding a free kick to Brisbane, which gave them the lead late in the game. He told the AFL the behaviour of both players made him feel threatened.
18: I expressed exactly that the language and the way that those two players, James and Tom, came at me, I felt threatened and intimidated in that situation.
14: That's the latest news and sport.
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21: I'm Daniel Brewer with your local news and sport. The Transport Accident Commission is reminding motorists across North Eastern Border to prioritise safety. TAC CEO Tracy Slatter says every decision matters.
22: Every safe choice behind the wheel matters. 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
21: Ovens Ford are calling on the community to donate non-perishable food to support local people experiencing food insecurity. More information can be found on their social media page. In sport, the Albury Wodonga Bandits are calling for players interested in joining their 2027 Men's NBL 1 and Youth Basketball League programs. That's the latest in local news and sport.
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23: Your four-day forecast for the northeast and border. A sunny Wednesday today with light winds. Tomorrow, Thursday, mostly sunny day. Wind picking up a little with a top of 26 degrees. Then on your public holiday Friday for Victorian Grand Final Eve, you've got a partly cloudy one, slight chance of a shower, chance of a thunderstorm in the Arvo, top of 27. And on Saturday, AFL Grand Final Day, partly cloudy with a top of 27. Currently, it's 21 degrees.

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RFM, we want you to stay. Andrea Waygod, Infinator. If you are heading to Melbourne for the MCG, don't forget to go to Yarra Park. There is a dedicated Kylie Village there where you can get AFL and Kylie merchandise. You will be able to get a Kylie-branded Sharon football. That'll be a collectible. Unfortunately, you can't get the disco football that I've seen her hold in different promo shots. Darn it. But there'll be football jerseys, Guernseys, T-shirts and a whole lot of other stuff. It'll be really expensive, no doubt, but it'll be worth it. We're going to step back in time now here at Star 92.1 FM.

0: Footy Flashback. 1985, Essendon versus Hawthorn Grand Final for the third year in a row. And this rivalry got heated.
1: Look at them piling up. This is the best I've ever seen for in a Grand Final, Bob.
2: 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You could book the whole two sides, Bob, couldn't you?
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Now, if you love keeping up to date with your local news, we've got Dan Brewer coming up after the 5 o'clock national news. But at 3 o'clock every afternoon, we update the North East Daily. So this is a summary of all the local news stories that you can grab via the Listener app. Seems like her showgirl era is over. She has a new song, Patient Zero, and it is coming out on Friday. So excited. It's the Fate of Ophelia at Star FM.

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0: Feeling indeed. You know, there's something about live music. You know, I often go and see performers that maybe I know one song, but I just want a night out and I want live music. Lisa Mitchell. Now, she is going to be in Beechworth this Saturday night. Lisa Mitchell was on Australian Idol. She had a couple of singles. You may or may not know her, but I reckon she'd be a really good watch. If you want some details, go to bandsintown.com and look up Lisa Mitchell. 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

0: 100% the northeastern border at Star FM. I hope everyone in Kalina Avenue are coming down off the adrenaline. In Benalla, the police were there, the bomb squad, trying to work out if there was a suspicious package that might be ticking, you know what I'm saying? Hopefully everyone is all okay. Dan Brewer will give us some more local news coming up after our 5 o'clock news bulletin. Before 5.30, I'm going to do a flashback from Mr. John Farnham, who has a great nickname for Richard Marks. He calls him Skid Marks. Ah, oh, Fonzie, you're so funny. This one only minutes away.
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14: 17 degrees in Melbourne, partly cloudy tomorrow, a top of 26. It's 5 o'clock. Good afternoon. I'm Jordan Tunbridge. Brisbane Lions star Lachie Neale has touched down in Melbourne as he fights to overturn a one-match ban ahead of the AFL Grand Final. Elijah Fa'afu reports from the airport.
15: As the Lions touch down at Melbourne Airport ahead of Saturday's Grand Final against Fremantle, the availability of star midfielder Lachie Neale remains up in the air. In less than 24 hours, the appeals board will determine whether the two-time Brownlow medalist and premiership captain will suit up after the tribunal decided to uphold the one-match suspension for striking Hawthorn's Jack Ginnivan. Brisbane's last-ditch bid for Neale to appear in the maroon, blue and gold for the final time coming just before the midday deadline this afternoon. Neale offering a brief statement to media before making a swift exit from the airport.
16: Obviously very hopeful that that's successful, but regardless of the result, I will be here to support the boys and the club this week, so it's a big week for the club.
15: Elijah Fa'afield reporting.
14: The Royal Commission into the Big Build will question former Premier Jacinta Allen over evidence she received about bikies visiting government work sites, with public hearings to continue through the state election. A ministerial briefing has revealed Ms. Allen was warned well-known former criminals, some wearing ankle bracelets, has visited Big Build work sites in 2023. Private hearings have already been told government executives were prepared to suffer criminal conduct and outrageous cost overruns to ensure major projects were completed on time. Counsel assisting Chris Young KC saying hearings behind closed doors have been necessary to allow people to give evidence frankly without fear they'd be exposed for cooperating with the commission.
17: One of the suggestions that has been made to this commission is that there were people in the executive government who were prepared to suffer criminal conduct and outrageous cost overruns if that was the price of having a project complete on time. It will, in due course, be necessary to investigate such allegations in public examinations.
14: A footy fan is facing assault charges after allegedly hurling a plate of food at a woman and young child following Saturday night's preliminary final. Police have interviewed the 34-year-old Seaford man, who is expected to be charged on summons. Eddie Maguire is calling for a major shake-up of Grand Final weekend as businesses are missing out on millions of dollars. The former Collingwood president wants to move the public holiday to Monday and the premiership decider to Sunday.
18: We want the AFL to be in the best possible position. By moving it one day, it gives us that chance to be able to get everything to work. These are things we just have to look to, because when we started this caper in 1896, the VFL, there was no daylight savings. Electricity and lights at the MCG weren't a thing. So what we have to do is adapt.
14: Finance, the All Ordinaries closed up 5 points, one Australian dollar buying 71.1 US cents.
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14: Recapping our top story, and the Lions are holding out hope of Lachie Neale featuring in Saturday's AFL Grand Final. The Lions midfielder will face the AFL Appeals Board on Thursday after failing to overturn his one-match ban at the tribunal. Teammate Dane Zorko says they'll be prepared either way.
20: Impeccable record. You'd like to think that would hold a fair bit of weight. Maybe it doesn't. We've had this stuff in the past. Like, it's water under a bridge for us. We just keep moving forward for our process. We worry about what we can control.
14: Fremantle defender Brennan Cox has passed a fitness test ahead of the grand final. Cox trained with the main group of Dockers players this morning as he prepares to return from a calf injury. He's been sidelined since round 24. The former Demon and Blue Oscar McDonald performing well in his absence. That's the latest news and sport.
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23: I'm Daniel Brewer with your local news and sport. The bomb squad has been in Benalla, where a suspected explosive device was found at a home. Police were called to Kalina Avenue by a man who lived at the property last night. Police say there was no danger to the public. Albury MP Justin Clancy has recognised the work of Country Hope. He told New South Wales Parliament regional families can face lengthy travel when children require cancer treatment.
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23: In sport, with football and netball season coming to a close, focus now turns to the start of cricket Albury Wodonga's new season, which gets underway on Saturday, October 10. That's the latest in local news and sport.
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24: Your four-day forecast for the northeast and border. A sunny Wednesday today with light winds. Tomorrow, Thursday, mostly sunny day. Wind picking up a little with a top of 26 degrees. Then on your public holiday Friday for Victorian Grand Final Eve, you've got a partly cloudy one, slight chance of a shower, chance of a thunderstorm in the Arvo, top of 27. And on Saturday, AFL Grand Final Day, partly cloudy with a top of 27. Currently, it's 21 degrees.
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Star 92.1 FM. I know someone hurting and not in a good way. Lachie Neal from the Brisbane Lions. He will not be playing in the grand final unless his appeal is somehow successful. They're going to do that on Thursday. I bet you Fremantle's a bit excited about that. Andrea Wacod in for Nader. Can Kelly, Michelle or Beyonce handle this? Let's find out the answer to that crucial question.

John Farnham, a flashback here at Star 92.1 FM. I started a bit of a thing on social media because I was like, I think they should have had the tribute show on TV. And people were like, yeah, but it was a fundraiser. I think people still would have gone, paid their money to go to Rod Laver. I think they still would have paid to go to a Hoyt cinema, and they also would have donated while they were sitting on their couch at home. I think television missed an opportunity. Maybe you agree. The Killers on the way. This is so...

0: Wouldn't you be a star at your house if you took home $500 tomorrow morning with the Vault? Hobbsy will have your chance to play around 8 o'clock. All you got to do is get the four numbers in the correct order to unlock the Vault and give you that $500 thanks to Hume Bank. Now, we already have all the past guesses up on the website. That's very important for you to know because we know the four numbers. We just haven't got the right combination. So why don't you go do some digging at star921.com.au and then get ready to play The Vault. It's back tomorrow morning for the last time this week.
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0: 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Controversial. Would you rather hear this? Would you rather hear this? Is it controversial though? Because they're both so good. Young Miller, of course, in the final for The Voice. You'll be able to vote right now and then see if he wins on Sunday night. Very exciting. Men at Work coming up after our 6 o'clock news, sport and weather. I hope you have a wonderful Wednesday night and I'll catch you tomorrow at 2.
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6: 15 degrees in Melbourne, partly cloudy tomorrow, a top of 26. It's 6 o'clock. Good evening. I'm Jordan Tunbridge. Australian rock legend Angry Anderson has died at the age of 79. The Rose Tattoo frontman was hospitalised recently after having a heart attack. In 1987, he went solo and recorded this international hit. Entertainment reporter Peter Ford says Angry Anderson died doing what he loved.
7: He was still touring with Rose Tattoo. They had a gig in Belgium and then they had a night off. And the next night they had a gig in Germany. Well, the gig in Germany never happened and he really was hanging by a thread. And to be honest, my information said he's probably only going to last a matter of days. And old tough bugger, he lasted probably 5 weeks longer.
6: Former Premier Jacinda Allen will be grilled over evidence that she knew bikies and criminals were infiltrating the big build at the Royal Commission. Stephanie Wacklewick reports.
8: A ministerial briefing has revealed the former Premier was warned in June 2023 that former bikie Toby Mitchell and known ex-criminals, some wearing ankle bracelets, had visited big build work sites and that someone was shot with a bolt gun off-site but in a work context. Ms Allen referred the allegations to the Police Chief Commissioner, Counsel Assisting Chris Young KC telling the opening hearing she will have the chance to explain.
9: Whether, when and how its contents reached the former Premier are questions this Commission will examine.
8: Almost $150 billion worth of government infrastructure projects will come under the microscope, along with union officials, construction giants, subcontractors and public servants. Commissioner Chris Kourak is vowing to pursue every person reasonably suspect of being complicit in corruption or misconduct from the highest level of responsibility down without exception. Two blocks of public hearings will be held before the end of the year, meaning it will not stop for the state election. Commissioner Kourak is vowing to leave no stone unturned.
9: There should be no place in government or the industry or on its fringes for those persons whose moral compass malfunctions.
8: Stephanie Wacklewick, State Parliament, Melbourne.
6: Federal police are investigating further suspects after arresting an Australian citizen they allege is a member of ISIS during a raid in Carlton. The 65-year-old is accused of distributing propaganda for the terror group, including information on how to carry out mass casualty attacks. News just in, the five suspended Sydney Swans players have returned to club headquarters 5 weeks after they were stood down. Isaac Heaney remaining tight-lipped on what he and the others would be saying to teammates.
10: Looking forward to addressing the playing group.
6: Finance, the All Ordinaries closed up 5 points, one Australian dollar buying 71.1 US cents.
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6: The Lions insist they won't let Lachie Neale's looming appeal derail their grand final preparations. The Brisbane's star midfielder was under an injury cloud last year before helping deliver back-to-back premierships. Veteran Dane Zorko says they'll be ready with or without him.
12: Yeah, so he's got options there. We've brought an extended squad down, so we'll train tomorrow. Everyone will get through. We'll obviously wait for the appeal and see how that all unfolds, and then we'll go from there.
6: Fremantle defender Brennan Cox has passed a fitness test ahead of the grand final. Cox trained with the main group of Dockers players this morning as he presses to return from a calf injury. And umpire Hayden Meyer admits he felt threatened and was taken aback after being confronted by Hawthorn's Tom Barris and James Sicily following the preliminary final at the MCG. And that's the latest news and sport.
13: 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Game-changing treatment plans for men to look better. 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Look better.
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15: Your four-day forecast for the northeast and border, staying mostly clear overnight to end your Wednesday and reaching a low of 7 degrees. Tomorrow, Thursday, mostly sunny, a little bit of wind with a top 26 degrees. Friday, your grand final eve public holiday for Victoria, partly cloudy, slight chance of a shower, chance of a thunderstorm in the Arvo, top of 27. And on Saturday, AFL grand final day, partly cloudy with a top of 27. Right now, it's 20 degrees.
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1: This is Bartlett. He's kicked six already. He could go all the way and go for seven and equal the grand final record.
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7: Good evening. I'm Jack. France, the United Kingdom and the European Union have thrown their support behind Australia's push to strengthen AI regulations. The federal government is working on a digital duty of care bill, which would allow people to opt out of algorithms which determine a social media feed. The United States has criticised Australia's proposed tech laws, arguing they stifle investment. But new UK Prime Minister Andy Burnham has praised the move during his first meeting with Anthony Albanese.
8: We look to you and what you've done, the leadership that you've given on social media. We're completely aligned politically. We're aligned in what we're trying to do to reindustrialise, to tackle some of the big challenges that we face.
7: Federal police are investigating further suspects after arresting an Australian citizen they allege is a member of ISIS. The 65-year-old man is accused of distributing propaganda for the terror group, including information on how to carry out mass casualty attacks. Acting Assistant Commissioner Paula Barrett says investigators are looking at further suspects in Australia and overseas.
9: The group was as a large online group with other associates. Obviously, we're working with our international partners in relation to other members in that group. We certainly won't be ruling out further arrests in relation to that.
7: A One Nation MP is rejecting claims he knowingly socialised with a group of prominent neo-Nazis. Barnaby Joyce was at the Canberra casino last month when a group of hard-right provocateurs approached him. Mr. Joyce says he only learned who they were after the fact and insists he didn't enter or leave the venue with them. The federal MP maintains he doesn't associate with neo-Nazis and considers them freaks. A $1 million reward has been announced in the search for answers over the disappearance of Gus Lamont in remote South Australia. This Sunday will mark a year since the four-year-old was last seen at his family's property. Extensive search efforts have found no sign of Gus, and police are treating his disappearance a major crime. Qantas does not expect any disruption to customers as a result of planned strikes by ground service workers. Qantas Link and Qantas Freight staff will walk off the job at Sydney, Brisbane, Adelaide and Perth airports tomorrow amid a pay dispute. Domestic and international flights are not affected. And Australian rock legend Angry Anderson has died at the age of 79. The Rose Tattoo frontman was hospitalised 3 weeks ago after having a heart attack. In 1987, he went solo and recorded this international hit. In finance, one Australian dollar is buying 70.8 US cents.
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7: AFL umpire Hayden Meyer admits he was surprised by the reaction of two Hawthorn players to a tough call he made during a preliminary final. Meyer was abused by Tom Barras and James Sicily after correctly awarding a free kick to Brisbane, which gave the Lions the lead late in the game. He's told the AFL the behaviour of both players made him feel threatened.
12: I expressed exactly that the language and the way that those two players, James and Tom, came at me, I felt threatened and intimidated in that situation.
7: The Knights have trained in front of thousands of fans in Newcastle as the NRL's fairy tale team prepares for Sunday's preliminary final against the Panthers. And Red Bull's Isaac Hadjar has signed a one-year contract extension to keep him at the team until the end of next year. That's the latest news and sport.
13: 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That's where Hims comes in. 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
16: Your four-day forecast for the northeast and border, staying mostly clear overnight to end your Wednesday and reaching a low of 7 degrees. Tomorrow, Thursday, mostly sunny, a little bit of wind with a top of 26 degrees. Friday, your grand final eve public holiday for Victoria. It's partly cloudy, slight chance of a shower, chance of a thunderstorm in the Arvo, top of 27. And on Saturday, AFL grand final day, partly cloudy with a top of 27. Right now, it's 16 degrees.

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5: Good evening, I'm Jack Beck. The 5 suspended Sydney Swans players have addressed their teammates for the first time since they were stood down. Isaac Heaney, Chad Warner, Nick Blakey, Riley Bice and James Jordan have now left the club's headquarters an hour after arriving. Heaney hasn't elaborated on what was said.
6: Oh, it was really nice to address the whole club and to be thankful that give us their time and understanding. So, yeah, it was really good.
5: The opposition leader denies he authorised talks with One Nation to discuss how they could form government after the next election. Federal Politics Editor Michael Packie.
7: One Nation MP Barnaby Joyce claims serious discussions are being held between his party and the coalition on how they could form a future government. One Nation is outflanking Labor and the coalition in the opinion polls, but it's unlikely any could govern in their own right. Mr. Joyce says if One Nation and the coalition formed a working alliance, the numbers might just be there.
8: We have to listen to what people want. They want to get rid of the socialists. We can't do that unless we can organise the numbers in such a way as we can remove them.
7: Opposition leader Angus Taylor is dismissing suggestions talks are taking place with the minor party.
9: No, and I gave no authority to anyone else to have that conversation.
7: The next federal election is not due until May 2028. Michael Packie reporting.
5: The Prime Minister has met with US President Donald Trump on the sidelines of the United Nations. Anthony Albanese has posted a photo of the pair on social media in what his office is describing as a warm discussion. The meeting follows the US government rejecting Labor's proposed digital duty of care and its push for stronger AI regulations. A West Australian man who attacked his brother with a bladed weapon following an argument in Thailand in 2019 is the first person in the country to be convicted of causing harm to an Australian citizen overseas. The attack left the victim severely injured, with emergency surgery required to repair and remove damaged internal organs. A 50-year-old man has been sentenced to a maximum of 7 years imprisonment with a non-parole period of 5 years. And Angry Anderson, the frontman of Australian rock band Rose Tattoo, has died aged 79. A statement from the Anderson family and Rose Tattoo confirmed he died on Monday, surrounded by loved ones. Entertainment reporter Peter Ford says the family is asking for privacy.
10: You know, obviously, as I understand it, it had obviously several weeks to know that this was the reality that was going to present itself at some point soon, but it doesn't make it any easier.
5: Anderson was being treated in hospital after suffering cardiac arrest. And in finance, one Australian dollar is buying around 71 US cents.
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5: Brisbane's Dane Zorko is holding out hope for Lachie Neale to feature in Saturday's AFL Grand Final. The Lions midfielder will face the AFL Appeals Board on Thursday after failing to overturn his one-match ban at the tribunal. Zorko says they'll be prepared either way.
11: Impeccable record. You'd like to think that would hold a fair bit of weight. Maybe it doesn't. We've had this stuff in the past. Like, it's water under a bridge for us. We just keep moving forward for our process. We worry about what we can control.
5: Newcastle Knights players are praising coach Justin Holbrook for giving them belief as they embark on a fairy tale run through the NRL finals. In his first year at the club, he's taken the Knights from a wooden spoon to a prelim final against the Panthers on Sunday. And the Socceroos say they're treating their two friendlies against Brazil as a test for next year's Asian Cup. That's the latest news and sport.
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14: Your four-day forecast for the northeast and border, staying mostly clear overnight to end your Wednesday and reaching a low of 7 degrees. Tomorrow, Thursday, mostly sunny, a little bit of wind with a top 26 degrees. Friday, your grand final eve public holiday for Victoria. It's partly cloudy, slight chance of a shower, chance of a thunderstorm in the Arvo, top of 27. And on Saturday, AFL grand final day, partly cloudy with a top of 27. Currently, it's 13 degrees.
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0: News.
6: I'm Jack Beck. The opposition claims Labor's social media reforms are against the national interest as the US rejects Australia's tech agenda. Federal politics reporter Nelson Scott.
7: The Prime Minister, along with many other world leaders, have called for AI to remain under human control amid fears the technology carries existential risks. But US President Donald Trump argues the warnings are exaggerated and more regulation will stifle investment. America has also criticised Labor's proposed digital duty of care legislation, warning that letting a minister decide what counts as online harm could lead to censorship. Anthony Albanese is standing firm, arguing big tech needs to be reined in.
8: It's not about giving government control, it's about giving people back control.
7: Opposition leader Angus Taylor says the PM is not acting in Australia's interests.
9: We will not support a blank check on political censorship.
7: Mr. Albanese says he had a warm meeting with President Trump on the sidelines of the UN General Assembly. Nelson Scott, Canberra.
6: The opposition says it's prepared to lead the fight for nuclear energy, despite voters rejecting the policy at last year's election. Shadow Energy Minister Dan Tehan argues nuclear is better for the environment and cheaper for households and businesses. The Albanese government is accusing the coalition of economic lunacy, claiming nuclear energy would be more expensive to produce. The five suspended Sydney Swans players have returned to the club's headquarters 5 weeks after they were stood down for breaching club standards following post-match celebrations at Melbourne's Pullman Hotel. Isaac Heaney, Chad Warner, Nick Blakey, Riley Bice and James Jordan were met by a sizeable media scrum ahead of their meetings with teammates. Over 100 people, including club staffers, the AFLW and AFL team, were in attendance when the five players delivered their 20-minute address. The National Housing Industry Association warns Queensland is in desperate need of skilled labourers. The number of state project approvals are quickly outpacing workforce capabilities, according to the Peak Construction Body. Queensland Branch Executive Director Michael Roberts says every trade is affected.
10: Very difficult to find roofers at the moment, but there's a shortage across all the trades. Carpenters, concreters, plasterers. The builders are really struggling to find trades to allow them to get on and finish projects.
6: And Angry Anderson, the frontman of Australian rock band Rose Tattoo, has died. The band revealed last month Anderson was being treated in hospital after suffering cardiac arrest. A statement from the Anderson family and Rose Tattoo confirmed he died on Monday, surrounded by loved ones. He was 79. In finance, one Australian dollar is buying 70.8 US cents.
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6: An early win on grand final week for Fremantle. The AFL granting them use of Wharfie time in Saturday's decider against the Brisbane Lions. The Dockers submitted an application to the league for the activation, which uses AC/DC's Hell's Bells to be listed under the same category as songs played on game day. Fremantle will be able to use Wharfie time, but only once after a goal has been kicked. In the NRL, Trent Robinson is remaining tight-lipped on how he plans to use Hugo Savala off the bench in Friday's prelim against the Dolphins. Savala has lost his place in the starting side to accommodate the return of halfback Sam Walker. Robinson says other than confirming Walker will start, he's keeping things under lock and key.
11: I think I've given more than I've given ever before, but other than that, I'm not really going to go into changes.
6: That's the latest news and sport.
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15: Your four-day forecast for the northeast and border, staying mostly clear overnight to end your Wednesday and reaching a low of 7 degrees. Tomorrow, Thursday, mostly sunny, a little bit of wind with a top of 26 degrees. Friday, your grand final eve public holiday for Victoria. It's partly cloudy, slight chance of a shower, chance of a thunderstorm in the Arvo, top of 27. And on Saturday, AFL grand final day, partly cloudy with a top of 27. Currently, it's 13 degrees.

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5: I'm Jack Fenner. The Albanese government has accused the opposition of economic lunacy by continuing to pursue a nuclear energy policy. The coalition says if it wins the next election, it would end the net zero emissions target and focus on nuclear as a cheaper form of energy. But lifting the current nuclear moratorium poses the biggest challenge. Labor Minister Pat Conroy argues voters already rejected the plan at last year's federal election.
6: To go again 100% into nuclear energy is an act of economic lunacy. If you're supporting nuclear power for civilian energy use in this country, you're advocating for higher power prices.
5: A One Nation MP is rejecting claims he knowingly socialised with a group of prominent neo-Nazis. Barnaby Joyce was at the Canberra casino last month when a group of hard-right provocateurs approached him. Mr. Joyce says he only learned who they were after the fact and insists he didn't enter or leave the venue with them. The federal MP maintains he doesn't associate with neo-Nazis and considers them freaks. A 65-year-old Melbourne man has been arrested during a joint counter-terrorism operation. Officers will allege the man, an Australian citizen living with his wife in Carlton, was a member of ISIS, pledging allegiance to the terrorist organisation, and was an online propagandist. AFP Acting Assistant Commissioner Counter-Terrorism Paula Hudson says it'll be further alleged he sent around 10,000 files of violent extremist material, including videos relating to executions from battlefields.
7: The scale and dissemination this man placed him as a principal distributor of ISIS propaganda within the group. The material glorified acts of violence and terrorism, spreading hateful ideology that is designed to radicalise others.
5: The City of Perth CEO has been sacked. Michelle Reynolds was suspended 4 months ago amid governance and workplace culture concerns. In a special meeting last night, the council determined the findings of an independent investigation were sufficiently serious. Lord Mayor Bruce Reynolds, who is unrelated to Michelle Reynolds, says it's a confidential employment matter, so he's limited in what he can discuss.
8: The current leadership has provided great stability during this time, and we will remain focused on working together to strengthen governance and practices across this whole organisation.
5: And a 44-year-old man has been charged with following a young girl in Sydney's Inner West. The 12-year-old told police she was approached by the man, who then followed her to a nearby railway station and boarded the same train as her. The man allegedly followed her onto a second train before the girl sought help a short time later. In finance, one Australian dollar is buying around 71 US cents.
4: Remember the mystery of the flavoured milk that vanished? Well, the wait is over. Kiwa Country is back on shelves. Taste the legend today.
5: AFL umpire Hayden Meyer admits he was surprised by the reaction of two Hawthorn players to a tough call he made during a prelim final. Meyer was abused by Tom Barras and James Sicily after correctly awarding a free kick to Brisbane, which gave the Lions the lead late in the game. He's told the AFL the behaviour of both players made him feel threatened.
9: I expressed exactly that the language and the way that those two players, James and Tom, came at me. I felt threatened and intimidated in that situation.
5: The Knights have trained in front of thousands of fans in Newcastle as the NRL's fairy tale team prepares for Sunday's preliminary final against the Panthers. And Wallabies coach Les Kiss is expected to shift centre Joseph Okuso Suaalii to the wing for Sunday's test against South Africa. That's the latest news and sport.
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2: Your four-day forecast for the northeast and border, staying mostly clear overnight to end your Wednesday and reaching a low of 7 degrees. Tomorrow, Thursday, mostly sunny, a little bit of wind with a top 26 degrees. Friday, your grand final eve public holiday for Victoria. It's partly cloudy, slight chance of a shower, chance of a thunderstorm in the Arvo, top of 27. And on Saturday, AFL grand final day, partly cloudy with a top of 27. Currently, it's 13 degrees.

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8: Good evening, I'm Jack Fennick. Brisbane Lions star Lachie Neal is in Melbourne as he fights to overturn a one-match ban ahead of the AFL Grand Final. Elijah Fa'afiu was at the airport.
9: As the Lions touched down at Melbourne Airport ahead of Saturday's Grand Final against Fremantle, the availability of star midfielder Lachie Neal remains up in the air. In less than 24 hours, the appeals board will determine whether the two-time Brownlow medalist and premiership captain will suit up after the tribunal decided to uphold the one-match suspension for striking Hawthorn's Jack Ginnivan. Brisbane's last stitch bid for Neal to appear in the maroon, blue and gold for the final time, coming just before the midday deadline this afternoon. Neal offering a brief statement to media before making a swift exit from the airport.
10: Obviously very hopeful that that's successful, but regardless of the result, I will be here to support the boys and the club this week, so it's a big week for the club.
9: Elijah Fa'afiu reporting.
8: One Nation MP Barnaby Joyce is denying claims he deliberately met with a group of prominent neo-Nazis. Mr Joyce was at the Canberra casino last month, where he was approached by several hard-right activists. He maintains he didn't know who the men were at the time and denies arriving or leaving with them. Joyce says the interaction left him feeling suspicious.
11: Something about Anglo-Saxon immigration and Pauline Hanson, they didn't like her. And I just sort of like brought the conversation to an end. I did take a photo of them because I just thought there's something awkward about them. Later on I find that they're neo-Nazis. I don't follow the neo-Nazis. I think they're freaks.
8: Two teenagers have been hit with a combined 157 charges following a police investigation into a massive string of violent break-ins and vehicle thefts across regional New South Wales. Police allege the pair stole 39 cars and targeted homes across multiple regional towns, including Port Macquarie and Coffs Harbour, over a 13-month period. The boys, aged 16 and 17, face extensive charges, including aggravated break and enter, motor vehicle theft, participating in a criminal group, and filming and sharing their crimes online. The Prime Minister has met with US President Donald Trump on the sidelines of the United Nations. Anthony Albanese has posted a photo of the pair on social media in what his office is describing as a warm discussion. The meeting follows the US government rejecting Labor's proposed digital duty of care and its push for stronger AI regulations. And the competition watchdog has again blocked the planned takeover of RAC Insurance after being asked by Eastern States-based Insurance Australia Group group to reconsider. The ACCC says the deal would lessen competition in the supply of car insurance and home and contents insurance in Western Australia. IAG shares fell 2.7% after the decision was announced. In finance, one Australian dollar is buying around 71 US cents.
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8: Returning to the top story, Brisbane's Dane Zorko is holding out hope for Lachie Neal to feature in Saturday's AFL Grand Final. Lions midfielder will face the appeals board tomorrow after failing to overturn his one-match ban at the tribunal. Zorko says they'll be prepared either way.
12: Impeccable record. You'd like to think that would hold a fair bit of weight. Maybe it doesn't. We've had this stuff in the past. Like, it's water under a bridge for us. We just keep moving forward for our process. We worry about what we can control.
8: Knights players are praising coach Justin Holbrook for giving them belief as they embark on a fairy tale run through the NRL finals. In his first year at the club, he's taken Newcastle from a wooden spoon to a prelim final against the Panthers on Sunday. And the Socceroos say they're treating their two friendlies against Brazil as a test for next year's Asian Cup. That's the latest news and sport.
13: Aussie men deserve to look and feel their best. That's where Hims comes in. Go to hims.com.au. Hims, look better.
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15: Your four-day forecast for the northeast and border, staying mostly clear overnight to end your Wednesday and reaching a low of 7 degrees. Tomorrow, Thursday, mostly sunny, a little bit of wind with a top of 26 degrees. Friday, your grand final eve public holiday for Victoria, partly cloudy, slight chance of a shower, chance of a thunderstorm in the Arvo, top of 27. And on Saturday, AFL grand final day, partly cloudy with a top of 27. Currently, it's 13 degrees.
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9: Hello, I'm Jack Frank. The opposition says it's prepared to lead the fight for nuclear energy, despite voters rejecting the policy at last year's election. Shadow Energy Minister Dan Tehan argues nuclear is better for the environment and cheaper for households and businesses. The Albanese government is accusing the coalition of economic lunacy, claiming nuclear energy would be more expensive to produce. The five suspended Sydney Swans players have addressed their teammates for the first time since they were stood down. Isaac Heaney, Chad Warner, Nick Blakey, Riley Bice and James Jordan have left the club's headquarters an hour after arriving. Heaney hasn't elaborated on what was said.
10: Oh, it was really nice to address the whole club and to be thankful that give us their time and understanding. So, it was really good.
9: The National Housing Industry Association warns Queensland is in desperate need of skilled labourers. The number of state project approvals are quickly outpacing workforce capability, according to the Peak Construction Body. Queensland Branch Executive Director Michael Roberts says every trade is affected.
11: Very difficult to find roofers at the moment, but there's a shortage across all the trades. Carpenters, concreters, plasterers. The builders are really struggling to find trades to allow them to get on and finish projects.
9: Travellers heading to Sydney Airport are being urged to allow extra time. Chris McCarthy reports.
12: Two separate strikes have been organised by the Transport Workers Union. Ground crews covering freight and Qantas Link operations will be undertaking a 24-hour stoppage, although the airline says it's not expecting to experience any delays as a result. While in the airport itself, security staff employed by contractor Certis will walk off the job between 7:30 and 9:30 a.m. and again from 6 till 8 p.m. Extra staff have been rostered on to minimise disruptions, but the airport is encouraging travellers to allow extra time and stay alert for messages from their airline. Chris McCarthy, Sydney.
9: Angry Anderson, the frontman of Australian rock band Rose Tattoo, has died. The band revealed last month Anderson was being treated in hospital after suffering cardiac arrest. A statement from the Anderson family and Rose Tattoo confirmed he died on Monday, surrounded by loved ones. He was 79. And a man is expected to be charged after allegedly throwing a plate of nachos at a woman and an 8-year-old child following Saturday night's AFL preliminary final between Hawthorn and Brisbane. The 34-year-old man was interviewed by police and is set to face 2 counts of aggravated unlawful assault and discharging a missile. In finance, one Australian dollar is buying 70.5 US cents.
8: Clear cut detailing. Premium car detailing from just $190. 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
9: An early win on grand final week for Fremantle, the AFL granting them use of Wharfie time in Saturday's decider against Brisbane. The Dockers submitted an application to the league for the activation, which uses AC/DC's Hell's Bells to be listed under the same category as songs played on game day. Fremantle will be able to use Wharfie time, but only once after a goal has been kicked. In the NRL, Trent Robinson is remaining tight-lipped on how he plans to use Hugo Savala off the bench in Friday night's preliminary final against the Dolphins. Savala lost his place in the starting side to accommodate the return of Sam Walker. Robinson says other than confirming Walker, he's keeping things under lock and key.
7: I think I've given more than I've given ever before, but other than that, I'm not really going to go into changes.
9: That's the latest news and sport.
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13: Your 4-day forecast for the northeast and border, a mostly sunny Thursday today. Tomorrow, Friday, your grand final eve Victorian public holiday, partly cloudy, slight chance of a shower, chance of a thunderstorm with a top of 27. Saturday, AFL grand final day, partly cloudy, top of 27. And Sunday, partly cloudy, top of 23. Today, a top of 25 for the King Valley, 26 for Wangaratta, Albury-Wodonga and Rutherglen. Currently, it's 13 degrees.

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6: Hello, I'm Jack Fenning. The opposition claims Labor's social media reforms are against the national interest as the US rejects Australia's tech agenda. Federal politics reporter Nelson Scott.
7: The Prime Minister, along with many other world leaders, have called for AI to remain under human control amid fears the technology carries existential risks. But US President Donald Trump argues the warnings are exaggerated and more regulation will stifle investment. America has also criticised Labor's proposed digital duty of care legislation, warning that letting a minister decide what counts as online harm could lead to censorship. Anthony Albanese is standing firm, arguing big tech needs to be reined in.
8: It's not about giving government control, it's about giving people back control.
7: Opposition leader Angus Taylor says the PM is not acting in Australia's interests.
9: We will not support a blank cheque on political censorship.
7: Mr Albanese says he had a warm meeting with President Trump on the sidelines of the UN General Assembly. Nelson Scott, Canberra.
6: The opposition denies senior Liberals and One Nation have failed talks over a potential deal. One Nation MP Barnaby Joyce claims both parties are discussing how to form government after the next federal election. Liberal leader Angus Taylor says he never authorised any such talks. Mr Joyce hasn't revealed who in the coalition he claims to have spoken with. A 65-year-old Australian man has been arrested in Melbourne, accused of being a member of ISIS. Carolee Katsimbanis reports.
10: It'll be alleged that he pledged allegiance to the terrorist organisation and was an online propagandist. Victoria's Joint Counter-Terrorism Team will also allege he sent around 10,000 files of violent extremist material, including videos and documents relating to executions, torture and ISIS propaganda from battlefields. Other allegations will include that the man shared instructional guides on planning and conducting mass casualty attacks, as well as on how to avoid detection from police. Carolee Katsimbanis, Melbourne.
6: A $1 million reward has been announced in the search for answers over the disappearance of Gus Lamont in remote South Australia. This Sunday will mark a year since the four-year-old was last seen at his family's property. And the five suspended Sydney Swans players have returned to the club's headquarters 5 weeks after they were stood down for breaching club standards following post-match celebrations at Melbourne's Pullman Hotel. Isaac Heaney, Chad Warner, Nick Blakey, Riley Bice and James Jordan addressed over 100 people, including staff members, the AFLW and AFL team. Former coach John Longmire was in the room.
11: they come in and apologise to everyone, and so it was a, you know, it was a tough chat, and as you can imagine.
12: Wangaratta Pump Shop, for the largest range of pumps in the northeast, including service and repairs, plus sales and service of lawnmowers, outdoor power equipment and water filtration systems.
6: Brisbane's Dane Zorko is holding out hope for Lachie Neale to feature in Saturday's AFL Grand Final against Fremantle. The Lions midfielder and former Docker will face the appeals board today after failing to overturn his one-match ban at the tribunal. Zorko says they'll be prepared either way.
13: Impeccable record. You'd like to think that would hold a fair bit of weight. Maybe it doesn't. We've had this stuff in the past. Like, it's water under a bridge for us. We just keep moving forward for our process. We worry about what we can control.
6: The Dockers will be able to use their activation Wharfie time at the grand final against Brisbane, the AFL allowing it to be played just once after a goal. And Knights players are praising coach Justin Holbrook for giving them belief as they embark on a fairy tale run through the NRL finals. In his first year at the club, he's taken Newcastle from a wooden spoon to a prelim final against the Penrith Panthers on Sunday.
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16: Your four-day forecast for the northeast and border, a mostly sunny Thursday today. Tomorrow, Friday, your grand final eve Victorian public holiday, partly cloudy, slight chance of a shower, chance of a thunderstorm with a top of 27. Saturday, AFL grand final day, partly cloudy, top of 27. And Sunday, partly cloudy, top of 23. Today, a top of 25 for the King Valley, 26 for Wangaratta, Albury-Wodonga and Rutherglen. Currently, it's 13 degrees.
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7: Hello, I'm Jack Beck.
8: The opposition leader denies he authorised talks with One Nation to discuss how they could form government after the next election. Federal politics editor Michael Packey.
9: One Nation MP Barnaby Joyce claims serious discussions are being held between his party and the coalition on how they could form a future government. One Nation is outflanking Labor and the coalition in the opinion polls, but it's unlikely any could govern in their own right. Mr. Joyce says if One Nation and the coalition formed a working alliance, the numbers might just be there.
10: We have to listen to what people want. They want to get rid of the socialists. We can't do that unless we can organise the numbers in such a way as we can remove them.
9: Opposition leader Angus Taylor is dismissing suggestions talks are taking place with the minor party.
11: No, and I gave no authority to anyone else to have that conversation.
9: The next federal election is not due until May 2028. Michael Packey reporting.
8: US President Donald Trump has rejected calls for a global body to regulate artificial intelligence. The Prime Minister is among many world leaders pushing for tighter AI guardrails as the tech rapidly evolves. Anthony Albanese says it's critical human beings remain in control of the technology, but President Trump argues regulations would stifle AI investment.
12: These are the same people that are now saying that AI is going to kill us all, that robots are going to attack us, and that everything is going to be a total disaster. Same group of people. This is the group that came up with the Russia, Russia, Russia hoax, climate change, open borders.
8: The five Sydney Swans players at the centre of the Pullman Hotel scandal have apologised to their teammates in an emotional meeting at the club. Isaac Heaney, Chad Warner, Nick Blakey, Riley Bice and James Jordan addressed over 100 colleagues at the club, including players from the AFL and AFLW sides and staff. Former coach John Longmire, who was in the room and works at the club, says the chats needed to happen.
13: People will sort of say, when is the right time, when is the wrong time? Everyone will have different views on it. Everyone's a bit different with it, but at some point, probably needed to happen. Well, we see what happens from here, see what goes and how we move forward from here on in.
8: Longmire has also ruled himself out of the race for the coaching job at North Melbourne. An Australian rock legend and Rose Tattoo frontman, Angry Anderson, has died. A statement from the band and his family reveals that Anderson died on Monday following recent health issues. He was also known for his role in the film Mad Max Beyond Thunderdome, as well as his charity work and his role as a youth advocate, for which he was made a member of the Order of Australia. The ARIA Hall of Fame member leaves behind a five-decade legacy in Australian rock history. Anderson was 79.
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8: AFL umpire Hayden Meyer admits he felt threatened after being confronted by Hawthorn's Tom Barras and James Sicily following the preliminary final. Meyer paid the match-deciding free kick to Brisbane after pinging Jarman Impey for holding the ball. The umpire says he was surprised about the Hawthorn duo's reaction.
7: I was a bit taken aback, to be honest, because in my mind, I thought I was 100% sure it was a correct free kick, and I just wasn't expecting two players to come up to me like they did.
8: The Lions will appeal Lachie Neale's one-match ban for striking in the hope of having the two-time premiership co-captain cleared for Saturday's grand final. If unsuccessful, Neale would likely have played his final game for the club, with the midfielder linked to Collingwood next season. And Roosters coach Trent Robinson is remaining tight-lipped on how he plans to use Hugo Savala off the bench in Friday night's preliminary final against the Dolphins.
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14: Your four-day forecast for the northeast and border: a mostly sunny Thursday today. Tomorrow, Friday, your grand final eve Victorian public holiday, partly cloudy, slight chance of a shower, chance of a thunderstorm with a top of 27. Saturday, AFL grand final day, partly cloudy, top of 27. And Sunday, partly cloudy, top of 23. Today, a top of 25 for the King Valley, 26 for Wangaratta, Albury-Wodonga and Rutherglen. Currently, it's 13 degrees.

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6: I'm
0: News.
6: Jack Sennett. The opposition claims Labor's social media reforms are against the national interest as the US rejects Australia's tech agenda. Federal politics reporter Nelson Scott.
7: The Prime Minister, along with many other world leaders, have called for AI to remain under human control amid fears the technology carries existential risks. But US President Donald Trump argues the warnings are exaggerated and more regulation will stifle investment. America has also criticised Labor's proposed digital duty of care legislation, warning that letting a minister decide what counts as online harm could lead to censorship. Anthony Albanese is standing firm, arguing big tech needs to be reined in.
8: It's not about giving government control, it's about giving people back control.
7: Opposition leader Angus Taylor says the PM is not acting in Australia's interests.
9: We will not support a blank check on political censorship.
7: Mr. Albanese says he had a warm meeting with President Trump on the sidelines of the UN General Assembly. Nelson Scott, Canberra.
6: The opposition denies senior Liberals and One Nation have failed talks over a potential deal. One Nation MP Barnaby Joyce claims both parties are discussing how to form government after the next federal election. Liberal leader Angus Taylor says he never authorised any such talks. Mr. Joyce hasn't revealed who in the coalition he claims to have spoken with. A 65-year-old Australian man has been arrested in Melbourne, accused of being a member of ISIS. Carolee Katsimbanis reports.
10: It'll be alleged that he pledged allegiance to the terrorist organisation and was an online propagandist. Victoria's Joint Counter-Terrorism Team will also allege he sent around 10,000 files of violent extremist material, including videos and documents relating to executions, torture and ISIS propaganda from battlefields. Other allegations will include that the man shared instructional guides on planning and conducting mass casualty attacks, as well as on how to avoid detection from police. Carolee Katsimbanis, Melbourne.
6: A $1 million reward has been announced in the search for answers over the disappearance of Gus Lamont in remote South Australia. This Sunday will mark a year since the four-year-old was last seen at his family's property. And the five suspended Sydney Swans players have returned to the club's headquarters 5 weeks after they were stood down for breaching club standards following post-match celebrations at Melbourne's Pullman Hotel. Isaac Heaney, Chad Warner, Nick Blakey, Riley Bice and James Jordan addressed over 100 people, including staff members, the AFLW and AFL team. Former coach John Longmire was in the room.
11: They come in and apologise to everyone, and so it was a tough chat, and as you can imagine.
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6: Brisbane's Dane Zorko is holding out hope for Lachie Neal to feature in Saturday's AFL Grand Final against Fremantle. The Lions midfielder and former Docker will face the appeals board today after failing to overturn his one-match ban at the tribunal. Zorko says they'll be prepared either way.
12: Impeccable record. You'd like to think that would hold a fair bit of weight. Maybe it doesn't. We've had this stuff in the past. Like, it's water under a bridge for us. We just keep moving forward for our process. We worry about what we can control.
6: The Dockers will be able to use their activation Wharfie time at the grand final against Brisbane, the AFL allowing it to be played just once after a goal. And Knights players are praising coach Justin Holbrook for giving them belief as they embark on a fairy tale run through the NRL finals. In his first year at the club, he's taken Newcastle from a wooden spoon to a prelim final against the Penrith Panthers on Sunday.
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3: Your four-day forecast for the northeast and border, a mostly sunny Thursday today. Tomorrow, Friday, your grand final eve Victorian public holiday, partly cloudy, slight chance of a shower, chance of a thunderstorm with a top of 27. Saturday, AFL grand final day, partly cloudy, top of 27. And Sunday, partly cloudy, top of 23. Today, a top of 25 for the King Valley, 26 for Wangaratta, Albury-Wodonga and Rutherglen. Currently, it's 13 degrees.

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5: I'm Jack Benny. The opposition leader denies he authorised talks with One Nation to discuss how they could form government after the next election. Federal Politics Editor Michael Packey.
6: One Nation MP Barnaby Joyce claims serious discussions are being held between his party and the coalition on how they could form a future government. One Nation is outflanking Labor and the coalition in the opinion polls, but it's unlikely any could govern in their own right. Mr. Joyce says if One Nation and the coalition formed a working alliance, the numbers might just be there.
7: We have to listen to what people want. They want to get rid of the socialists. We can't do that unless we can organise the numbers in such a way as we can remove them.
6: Opposition leader Angus Taylor is dismissing suggestions talks are taking place with the minor party.
8: No, and I gave no authority to anyone else to have that conversation.
6: The next federal election is not due until May 2028. Michael Packey reporting.
5: US President Donald Trump has rejected calls for a global body to regulate artificial intelligence. The Prime Minister is among many world leaders pushing for tighter AI guardrails as the tech rapidly evolves. Anthony Albanese says it's critical human beings remain in control of the technology, but President Trump argues regulations would stifle AI investment.
9: These are the same people that are now saying that AI is going to kill us all, that robots are going to attack us, and that everything is going to be a total disaster. Same group of people. This is the group that came up with the Russia hoax, climate change, open borders.
5: The five Sydney Swans players at the centre of the Pullman Hotel scandal have apologised to their teammates in an emotional meeting at the club. Isaac Heaney, Chad Warner, Nick Blakey, Riley Bice and James Jordan addressed over 100 colleagues at the club, including players from the AFL and AFLW sides and staff. Former coach John Longmire, who was in the room and works at the club, says the chats needed to happen.
10: People will sort of say, when is the right time, when is the wrong time? Everyone will have different views on it. Everyone's a bit different with it, but at some point, probably need to happen. And we see what happens from here. We see what goes and how we move forward from here on in.
5: Longmire has also ruled himself out of the race for the coaching job at North Melbourne. An Australian rock legend and Rose Tattoo frontman, Angry Anderson, has died. A statement from the band and his family reveals that Anderson died on Monday following recent health issues. He was also known for his role in the film Mad Max Beyond Thunderdome, as well as his charity work and his role as a youth advocate, for which he was made a member of the Order of Australia. The ARIA Hall of Fame member leaves behind a five-decade legacy in Australian rock history. Anderson was 79.
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5: AFL umpire Hayden Meyer admits he felt threatened after being confronted by Hawthorn's Tom Barras and James Sicily following the preliminary final. Meyer paid the match-deciding free kick to Brisbane after pinging Jarman Impey for holding the ball. The umpire says he was surprised about the Hawthorn duo's reaction.
11: I was a bit taken aback, to be honest, because in my mind, I thought I was 100% sure it was a correct free kick, and I just wasn't expecting two players to come up to me like they did.
5: The Lions will appeal Lachie Neale's one-match ban for striking in the hope of having the two-time premiership co-captain cleared for Saturday's grand final. If unsuccessful, Neale would likely have played his final game for the club, with the midfielder linked to Collingwood next season. And Roosters coach Trent Robinson is remaining tight-lipped on how he plans to use Hugo Savala off the bench in Friday night's preliminary final against the Dolphins.
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12: Your 4-day forecast for the northeast and border: a mostly sunny Thursday today. Tomorrow, Friday, your grand final eve Victorian public holiday, partly cloudy, slight chance of a shower, chance of a thunderstorm with a top of 27. Saturday, AFL grand final day, partly cloudy, top of 27. And Sunday, partly cloudy, top of 23. Today, a top of 25 for the King Valley, 26 for Wangaratta, Albury-Wodonga and Rutherglen. Right now, it's 8 degrees.
13: Oh.

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8: Good morning, I'm Dusty Fitzpatrick. The Albanese government has accused the opposition of economic lunacy by continuing to pursue a nuclear energy policy. The coalition says if it wins the next election, it would end the net zero emissions target and focus on nuclear as a cheaper form of energy. But lifting the current nuclear moratorium poses the biggest challenge. Labor Minister Pat Conroy argues voters already rejected the plan at last year's federal election.
9: To go again 100% into nuclear energy is an act of economic lunacy. If you're supporting nuclear power for civilian energy use in this country, you're advocating for higher power prices.
8: Qantas does not expect any disruption to customers as a result of planned strikes by ground services workers. Qantas Link and Qantas Freight staff are walking off the job at Sydney, Brisbane, Adelaide and Perth airports amid a pay dispute. Domestic and international flights are not affected. Sydney Airport is advising travellers to allow extra time amid a separate strike by security staff. A study has found almost half of Australians in their 20s are still living with their parents, up from 39% in 2001. The Household Income and Labour Dynamics in Australia survey shows people are more stressed about housing and money. The 5 Sydney Swans players at the centre of the Pullman Hotel scandal have apologised to their teammates in an emotional meeting at the club. Isaac Heaney, Chad Warner, Nick Blakey, Riley Bias and James Jordan addressed more than 100 members of the club, including players and staff. Former coach John Longmire was in the room and works at the club, says the chats needed to happen.
10: People will sort of say, when is the right time, when is the wrong time? Everyone will have different views on it. Everyone's a bit different with it, but at some point probably needed to happen. We see what happens from here, see what goes and how we move forward from here on in.
8: A footy fan is facing assault charges after allegedly hurling a plate of food at a woman and young child following Saturday night's AFL preliminary final. Police have interviewed the 34-year-old Melbourne man who's expected to be charged on summons. Mission Australia has urged the government to act on youth justice evidence rather than stalling with further inquiries. The charity says decades of research already show how to support at-risk children and to keep communities safe. Mission Australia's Marion Bennett says there is no reason to delay reform.
11: Spending more money and more time deferring the problem, kicking the can down the road by another inquiry is really not necessary. We know what works, we just need to get on and do it.
8: Also making news, the Prime Minister will use an address in New York to declare the rules-based world order is no longer working, and disgraced Hollywood producer Harvey Weinstein has been sentenced to 15 years in prison for sexual assault. In finance, the Dow Jones and Nasdaq trading down, one Australian dollar buying 70.3 US cents.
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8: Umpire Hayden Meyer admits he felt threatened after being confronted by Hawthorn's Tom Barras and James Sicily following the preliminary final. Meyer paid the match deciding free kick to Brisbane after pinging Jarman Impey for holding the ball. The umpire says he was surprised by the Hawthorn duo's reaction.
12: No, I felt threatened in the situation. Yeah, the abuse that came my way, I felt threatened. I was a bit taken aback, to be honest, because in my mind I thought I was 100% sure it was a correct free kick, and I just wasn't expecting two players to come up to me like they did on the day.
8: The Lions will appeal not Lachie Neale's one-match ban for striking. In the NRL, Trent Robinson is remaining tight-lipped on how he plans to use Hugo Savala in Friday night's preliminary final against the Dolphins. That's the latest news and sport.
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13: Your four-day forecast for the northeast and border, a mostly sunny Thursday today. Tomorrow, Friday, your grand final eve Victorian public holiday, partly cloudy, slight chance of a shower, chance of a thunderstorm with a top of 27. Saturday, AFL grand final day, partly cloudy, top of 27. And Sunday, partly cloudy, top of 23. Today, a top of 25 for the King Valley, 26 for Wangaratta, Albury-Wodonga and Rutherglen. Right now, it's 6 degrees.
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2: 10 degrees in Melbourne, mostly sunny today, a maximum of 26. It's 5:30. Good morning, I'm Madeline Burke. An employee has fled the back room of a tobacco shop in Watsonia after it was set on fire last night. Emergency services were called to the blaze at the store on Watsonia Road around 7:30. The employee was not injured. Police say no arrests have been made over the fire. A teenager has been stabbed during a fight at Preston train station. The 17-year-old was taken to hospital after he was found with a stab wound yesterday afternoon. No arrests have been made over the incident. Harvey Weinstein has been sentenced to 15 years in prison for sexually assaulting a production assistant in 2006. The disgraced movie mogul's sentencing in Manhattan for sexually assaulting one-time production assistant Miriam Haley followed a six-year legal battle. The 74-year-old is expected to appeal and has denied raping or sexually assaulting anyone. Sydney's so-called Pullman Five have apologised to the entire club after returning to the Swans for the first time since last month's incident at the Melbourne Hotel. Isaac Heaney, Nick Blakey, Chad Warner, James Jordan and Riley Bice all arrived at the club's base late yesterday afternoon. They addressed the wider club, which included not only men's and women's players but staff from all different departments. Heaney spoke briefly to media.
3: It was really nice to address the whole club, and extremely thankful they could give us their time and understanding. So, it was really good.
4: What did you say to the playing group?
3: Sorry, guys.
2: A Hawthorn fan accused of throwing nachos at a young boy after Saturday's AFL prelim final is said to be charged with assault. The 34-year-old Seaford man has been interviewed by police. He's expected to be charged on summons with two counts of aggravated unlawful assault. This year's Herald Sun Premiership posters have created a stir, with Mark Knight sent back to the drawing board over his Fremantle design. Asked to de-Warfy his original design, which showed a muscular, beanie-clad, bearded Warfy with a tattoo reading First Flag, the cartoonist was told to start again because the Dockers felt the fierce, masculine nature didn't align with the club's alternative hipster image. The gap to Aldi as Australia's most affordable supermarket has narrowed. Choice's quarterly grocery basket research finding all four of the major retailers experienced price increases since June. Editorial director Mark Serrell says the German chain's lead has shrunk to just 85 cents on their test shop.
5: The gap is a bit tighter than normal, but yep, Aldi still comes out on top. Number two, Woolies. Number three, Coles. And coming in at a pretty distant last is IGA.
2: In finance, the Dow Jones is down 323 points. The Aussie dollar buying 70.4 US cents.
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2: Fremantle has approval to use Warfy time in Saturday's grand final. The Dockers can only use it after one of their own goals and only use it once after goal songs have also been approved. Lachie Neal heads to the AFL Appeals Board tonight, trying to have a one-game ban for striking overturned. Australia begin its three-match one-day series against South Africa in Durban tonight. Mitch Marsh to captain the side, with Pat Cummins to miss the first match of the series. And that's the latest in news and in sport.
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7: Good morning, it's Daniel Brewer with your local news and sport. Today is World Cancer Research Day, with residents across the northeastern border urged to show their support for groundbreaking research projects. Chief Executive Kerry Stradom is urging locals to jump on their website.
8: Jump onto our website at acrf.com.au, and very excitingly, every dollar donated to ACRF on World Cancer Research Day will be matched dollar for dollar by Amgen, one of our partners, up to $50,000. So it's a really simple way to double their impact.
7: Truckies and truck companies across the northeastern border are crying out for government support to help them beat the price of diesel. Wade Lewis from the Livestock Bulk and Rural Transport Association says ultimately most retail stock arrives by truck and the prices will hurt everyone.
9: Today, they're collecting $27 billion a day in GST. So the government says they can't help. Well, I think they can. And we're calling on them to step forward and do this, because they have to, because the consumer, everyone, mum and dad operators are going to go under. As we move forward, the shelves, everything we consume is going to go up in price.
7: Benalla Art Gallery is offering locals the chance to get creative this spring and summer with a new series of artist-led workshops. Luke Francis reports.
10: The Art on Saturdays program will run from October through until December at the pop-up Benalla Art Gallery on Bridge Street East. Four workshops will explore paper cutting, collage, mosaics and drawing and painting, with participants working alongside regional artists. The first workshop, Paper Landscapes with Nick Baylart, will be held on October 17, followed by sessions covering collage, mosaics and resist painting. Bookings and prepayment are essential, with more information available on the Benalla Art Gallery website. Luke Francis, Ace Radio.
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7: Registrations are now open for the Albury Netball Association's 2027 representative trials. Players wanting to be considered can register online with a rep-ready development session for newcomers to be held on Wednesday, October 7. More information can be found at the Albury Netball Association's Facebook page. That's the latest in local news and sport.
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11: Your four-day forecast for the northeast and border: a mostly sunny Thursday today. Tomorrow, Friday, your grand final eve Victorian public holiday, partly cloudy, slight chance of a shower, chance of a thunderstorm with a top of 27. Saturday, AFL grand final day, partly cloudy, top of 27. And Sunday, partly cloudy, top of 23. Today, a top of 25 for the King Valley, 26 for Wangaratta, Albury-Wodonga and Rutherglen. Right now, it's 6 degrees.
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12: Good morning. Welcome to Country Today. Thursday, the 24th of September. My name's Libby Price. Great to have your company this morning. Locusts appear to be on the march, particularly in the Mallee, so much so that Agriculture Victoria is holding a plague locust webinar at midday today. We'll hear all the details from Dr. Stephen Dibley, Chief Plant Health Officer at Agriculture Victoria, so you can link into the Zoom call. And the Corangamite Catchment Management Authority holding a free field day in Moriac to help local landholders improve water security and biodiversity with their farm dams. Those stories this morning on Country Today.
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13: Good morning, I'm Gabriel Hodson in the Victorian Rural Newsroom. Our peak body for shearers has written to the British government asking them not to restrict Aussie or Kiwi shearers heading to the UK in our off-season so they can help British sheep producers. It comes as the UK and Australia both crack down on visa overstayers. The Shearing Contractors Association of Australia says there's a global shortage of professional shearers and international mobility is vital to shear sheep in a timely manner and maintain the commercial value of the wool. Secretary Jason Letchford says surviving as a shearer often means spending the middle of the year in the Northern Hemisphere.
14: Without that, they wouldn't have that continuity of work or that income, and some of those workers wouldn't be able to afford to stay in the industry and would leave the industry. So in other words, the overseas work and the continuity of that work makes the Australian industry for shearers competitive, and without it, you know, we'll lose some of those men and women to different industries.
13: Big news for anyone near a wind or solar farm: the federal opposition has vowed to repeal a number of laws linked to renewables. Speaking at a grand final training for Fremantle Footy Club, Shadow Minister for Energy and Emissions Reduction Dan Tehan says the coalition would completely ditch the net zero target.
15: It starts by scrapping the Climate Change Act. It starts by scrapping net zero. It starts by abolishing the safeguard mechanism, the carbon taxes on our cars, getting rid of four offshore wind zones, basically getting rid of the prohibition on nuclear energy.
13: The coalition would also introduce a code of conduct for large-scale wind and solar farms to make sure they take local communities into account. The Henty Machinery Field Days wrap up today at 5, and it's the last chance to check out some impressive new ag innovations. A Queensland-based cattle crush manufacturer says there's been a lot of interest in this solar-powered crush. Rhys Webber from Morrissey & Co. says the crush on display has been pre-sold to a farm at Cootamundra, and there's been a heap of other interest.
16: It's the only one in the world that runs off a 12-volt battery, and it's charged by solar. It allows it to work completely off-grid, no need for mains power, which most cattle yards don't have. It doesn't need to have a loud generator running in the background. It really reduces the noise in the yards. It's almost silent in its operation, which is fantastic for keeping cattle calm.
13: It may have been home to the world's largest gold nugget back in the day, but Central Goldfields is crying out for funds. The council, based in Maryborough, says a third of local kids are growing up in poverty, and family violence is also a major issue. The council wants the Go Goldfields program refunded for parents and kids ahead of the November 28 Victorian election. And the Melbourne Royal Show opens to the public at 9:30 with more than 5,000 animals on display until October 4. General Manager Hannah von Biebra admits she has a favourite event.
17: I really take great joy looking at the beef interbreeds towards the end of our shows. I've lived in the city in Australia for quite some time, but my dad is a dairy farmer in New Zealand, and one of my absolute favourite memories was bringing my young boys to meet the animals in the city. So, yeah, I know I'm not meant to have favourites, but there's nothing like staring down the like looking at 1,000 kilo ball to make you feel good and put you in your right place in the world.
13: The show typically attracts 400,000 to 500,000 visitors across the 11 days. And that's the state of the country. I'm Gabriel Hodson. Good morning.
4: 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Extended weather forecast.
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7: Joining us now is Chris Godfrey, Senior Forecaster for the Bureau of Meteorology. Chris, good morning to you. What can we expect with the weather?
18: Morning, Daniel. Well, we've basically got a bit of a milder start across Victoria for Thursday. We've had a little bit of high cloud coming in, which has helped the overnight temperatures to be a lot more moderate compared to the frosts we had during the early part of the week. And as we start to pick up a light north to northeasterly airstream during the day, due to a pretty large high that's parked itself in the Tasman Sea, we are going to see a jump in temperatures as well during today. Generally quite warm across most of the state, even perhaps getting on a little bit of the hot side if you're getting up towards the Mallee. So having a look at some of those temperatures, we're looking at 26 for Wodonga, Echuca 28, 29 for Swan Hill, 24 in Horsham. It does get a bit milder down in the southwest where we are looking at some more cloud coming in and maybe some light shower starting to develop during the afternoon and the evening. So Hamilton 21, Colac 23, and over in Gippsland it's set to be warm as well, though we may get some coastal sea breezes. So 22 for Wonsaggi, 23 for Sale, and also for Bairnsdale. So as I said, we are looking at a few light showers starting to come into southwest Victoria during the afternoon, and then during Friday we should start to see those showers sort of spread out a bit more across mountain and southern Victoria mainly. There will be a bit of a wind change during the day as well. So Friday will still continue to be quite warm up in northern Victoria, but we will see those sorts of temperatures in the south start to drop from the mid-20s down towards the teens as we move into the afternoon. And of course, that's the prelude to grand final day on Saturday, which unfortunately, if you're in southern Victoria, is going to be cool and also quite showery as well. We're going for a top of 15 for Melbourne, so if you are going to come into town for the big game, it would certainly be a good idea to rug up. So most of southern Victoria on Saturday should see totals of between 5 to 10 mils of rain with lighter showers up in the north, and it will be warmer up in the north before a cool change comes in there as well.
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12: Coming up next, Dr. Stephen Dibley, Chief Plant Health Officer at Agriculture Victoria, about a plague locust webinar that's on at midday today.
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12: It would seem locusts are on the march in the Wimmera Mallee. Indeed, there's a webinar hosted by Agriculture Victoria from 12 noon. We're joined by Chief Plant Health Officer, Dr. Stephen Dibley. Stephen, where are we seeing locusts at the moment?
20: Good morning. Yeah, we're seeing locusts starting to hatch through the Mallee. So we're seeing up around the Mildura area, and we are also seeing it coming down around the Maryville area as well.
12: So it's still right up north at the moment?
20: That is correct, yeah. It's still in the areas that we were predicting earlier from the surveillance in May, and, we're not seeing it down south.
12: Right. But how quickly can they move once they've hatched?
20: Yeah, so once they hatch, they can't fly for several weeks. They will stay localised about 2 weeks after they hatch. They'll start banding, and then they can start developing depending on the food. So we don't expect any movement, significant movement to occur in the next couple of weeks.
12: So is this a good time to be trying to control them?
20: Yeah, so this is the time when we need all the landowners and land managers to be out there looking to identify whether they're actually present on their property. And the control is best about 2 weeks after hatching. So, get out there, have a look now and be ready to spray in the next couple of weeks.
12: What's the difference between a grasshopper and a locust?
20: Yeah, they are very, very similar. Essentially, it's about the way that they band and cluster together and sort of mass migrate together rather than being a bit more individual. So, that's generally what the locusts will do.
12: So if landholders do see that they have them, what's their next step?
20: Please report it to Agriculture Victoria so we can inform all landholders around in the area. So, and then the other part of it is ensuring that you have the correct chemicals to spray the locust on your property, working with your chemical reseller to make sure you have something for Australian plague locusts. And then once they start banding together, that's when spraying is most effective.
12: And if they're not sprayed, I would imagine they'd be able to move fairly quickly.
20: That's correct. So after a couple of weeks, they will develop wings and be able to fly. Spraying is very beneficial for the actual landholder so you don't lose crops on your own property, but also very much about your region as well.
12: What crops do they favour?
20: Look, they'll eat most things that are green, but yeah, generally the broadacre crops is where they'll prefer to go, your wheat and that sort of thing. But they are not the pickiest eaters. They will eat most things that are green.
12: Including the grain heads?
20: Yes, that's right. So you will lose yield if they are allowed to stay on your property and feed.
12: What's the likelihood this could become a lot more serious?
20: Look, if we get some effective control across the region by landholders controlling these, the current prediction is not for it to become a plague or anything too serious. We're hoping that it will actually stay under control. So, there is currently no plague predicted.
12: Well, let's hope so. And if people want to join the webinar, what do they do?
20: Yeah, so please visit agriculture.vic.gov.au/events. And register for the webinar, which occurs at 12 o'clock today, which will give more information.
12: Well, best of luck with the webinar. Thank you for speaking to us.
20: Thank you very much, Libby.
12: Chief Plant Health Officer for Agriculture Victoria, Dr. Stephen Dibley. Next, how to improve your farm dams. A free field day being held by the Corangamite Catchment Management Authority in southwest Victoria. Details next.
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6: Without water, you can't farm. Farm dams are critical for agriculture. The Corangamite Catchment Management Authority is hosting a free field day in Moriac on October the 2nd to help local landholders improve water security and biodiversity. Country Day's Lee McCulloch spoke to Corangamite CMA Sustainable Agriculture Senior Project Officer Sarah Bryan.
7: So farm dams are a really integral part of many properties and they're a hardworking asset. So farm dams are vital for water supply, for livestock generally, but they also can provide really important habitat for native plants and animals. With a few practical improvements, farmers can improve the quality of their water, their dams can be more healthier, and it also delivers benefits for the farm and the environment.
8: And so on the day in Moriac, what will people actually be learning?
7: Yeah, so it's a really hands-on day. We've got, we'll hear about the latest research, how you can monitor your dam health, identify water bugs and wetland plants, and some technical tips for fencing and re-veg. And we want people to, you know, leave the day with some ideas that they can put into practice.
8: And so plenty of professionals will be there on the day as well. Who will be presenting?
7: Yeah, absolutely. We've got a great lineup of speakers. So Damien Cook from the Wetland Revival Trust is an expert in the wetland space. We've got Nathan Gregory joining us from the Sustainable Farms team at ANU. And our own Deidre Murphy from the CMA will be talking about water bugs and, yeah, water bug ID and monitoring.
8: And so you guys are very active in the community, mm-hmm. holding events like this about a wide range of activities and places and that sort of thing. What makes this day different to previous days that the CMA has held as well?
7: Yeah, so one of the best things about this day is we won't be sitting in a room all day. We'll have a short talk in the morning in the hall at Moriac, and then we're heading out to a local property to see some real examples on ground of farm dam enhancement in actions. We'll see some wetland plants and restoration, but we'll see some before and afters for farm dam enhancement as well. And a chance to talk to with the farmers and landowners who've actually done the work.
8: What do healthy farms actually do to benefit the farm and the farmers as well?
7: So healthier farm dams have enormous benefits for water quality and a more resilient water supply. With some strategic shade, you can reduce evaporation. And water quality is so important for animal health and welfare benefits. So there's some real productivity benefits as well for stock having a cleaner, more resilient water supply. And at the same time, the farm dams can provide a great habitat for native wildlife and contribute to the biodiversity across the landscape. So there's a lot of win-win outcomes.
6: Sarah Bryan from the Corangamite CMA speaking with Liam McCulloch. And if you go to the Corangamite CMA event page, you can find out more. That's Country Today for this Thursday and indeed for this week, as tomorrow is a public holiday. So I'll be back with you on Monday morning at 5:30.
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4: 10 degrees in Melbourne, mostly sunny today, a top of 26. It's 6 o'clock. Good morning, I'm Madeline Burke. A tobacco shop in Watsonia has been set on fire. Emergency crews were called to the blaze at the store on Watsonia Road around 7:30 last night. There was an employee in the back room of the shop at the time. They managed to evacuate unharmed. A man is in custody after fire tore through a funeral home in the state's southeast. Kiara Parker reports.
5: The blaze at the Warragul funeral home was sparked at about 7:30 last night. A staff member was inside when flames took hold. Fortunately, the person escaped uninjured. Police quickly on scene, arresting a 43-year-old Warragul man. No charges have been laid. A crime scene has been established as investigations continue. Kiara Parker, Melbourne.
4: No arrests have been made over a stabbing at Preston train station yesterday afternoon. A 17-year-old boy suffered non-life-threatening injuries when he was attacked during a fight with another male. Victoria's nightlife is in for a boost, with the Carroll government to allow pubs to keep their doors open until 3 a.m. The move is expected to drive more patronage across the state as well as create more jobs. It's expected there will be some tension with nearby residents due to a possible increase in noise and antisocial behaviour. John Longmire has spoken about the apology from the so-called Pullman Five to Sydney. Isaac Heaney, Nick Blakey, Chad Warner, James Jordan and Riley Bice addressed the entire club late yesterday. Longmire, who is director of high performance, telling Fox Footy it was a tough day for the side.
6: There was members of our men's team, our staff involved as well, so they come in and apologise to everyone, and so it was a tough chat, and as you can imagine.
4: The Prime Minister has declared the post-1945 world order is no longer fit for purpose. Anthony Albanese will use an address in New York to warn major democratic powers and traditional institutions are declining in influence. Mr. Albanese says Australia must help build a new global order. While US President Donald Trump will host Chinese leader Xi Jinping in Washington this week, the meeting will be the second time the leaders of the world's two biggest economies have talked face-to-face this year. AI is expected to be a hot topic, but the countries remain at loggerheads over trade, export controls and geopolitics. In finance, the Dow Jones is down 349 points, the Aussie dollar buying 70.4 US cents.
7: Remember the mystery of the flavoured milk that vanished? Well, the wait is over. Kiwa Country is back on shelves. Taste the legend today.
4: Lions veteran Dane Zorko says he's surprised Lachie Neale's one-match ban for striking was upheld. Brisbane is appealing the decision, but the club is remaining tight-lipped over which of the four avenues of the appeal it will be using. Zorko says it would be a shame for him to miss out.
8: He worked so hard to get to this position, right? So, it's disappointing, but we'll appeal it and go from there.
4: The Players Association has questioned the AFL why Brisbane's Lachie Neale and Fremantle's Oscar McDonald weren't sent for full head injury assessments after high bumps at the weekend. The management of both players has been signed off by the AFL. And that's the latest in news and in sport.
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9: Good morning, it's Daniel Brewer with your local news and sport. Wodonga Council will mark Children's Week with its annual Children's Fair on Sunday, October 27 at the Wodonga Racecourse and Showground Precinct. Families can enjoy a range of entertainment and activities, including magic and animal nursery, reptiles, circus performances and arts and crafts. The event will also feature cricket, basketball, football, hockey and little athletics, with the fair running from 10 through until 3. More information can be found at the Wodonga Council website and Facebook page. Liberal candidate Steve Martin says the Coalition would provide an additional $100 million for Albury Hospital if elected at the state election. He says the funding would help deliver more hospital beds, additional parking and other upgrades.
10: It's very exciting. Yeah, it will restore some of the key components that were taken out of the redevelopment, fitting out the paediatric ward, another operating theatre, the helipad. It restores the multi-storey car park. And, you know, I've been out chatting to lots and lots of people. One important part of this announcement is we're not just announcing a value of money. This is not just about $100 million. We're announcing a scope that will be delivered.
9: Victoria Police are warning motorists across northeastern border there will be zero tolerance for drink and drug driving this AFL Grand Final long weekend as it launches Operation Scoreboard from tomorrow. Assistant Commissioner Mick Hermans says it can be a dangerous weekend.
11: But history tells us that a small demographic will make very poor choices, particularly when driving on our roads. Those poor choices will relate to the use of alcohol or illicit drugs whilst they are driving. Over the last 4 years, during this weekend, Victoria Police have arrested over 570 people for drink driving.
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9: Albury will host this year's Table Tennis Australia National Veterans Championship next month. The eight-day event will run from Saturday, October 17 through until October 24 at the Lauren Jackson Sports Centre, bringing players, officials and supporters to the border. That's the latest in local news and sport.
12: At Halebury Pangea, learning has no limits. 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
13: Your four-day forecast for the northeast and for the border. It's a sunny one today. The wind's going to pick up during the morning and then ease off in the afternoon. Tomorrow will be partly cloudy. There's a chance of a thunderstorm late in the afternoon. It's going to be windy with a top of 27 for your AFL Grand Final day off in Victoria. Saturday, partly cloudy with a top of 27 on Grand Final day. And for Sunday, partly cloudy but fine with a top of 22. 26 the top today for Wangaratta, Albury, Wodonga, Rutherglen, Benalla and Yarrawonga. Beechworth's heading for 25 along with Myrtleford, Brighton, Violettown and Mount Beauty today is expecting a top of 24 degrees. Currently 6 degrees.
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13: Star breaking with Hobbsy, 8 past 6. Interesting day today. The tribunal of the AFL busy again as Lachie Neale heads there to appeal the appeal. Crazy. Now, it is that time of year. Hard as a collector's, the Holy Grail. That's what they're playing for. less maybe Lockie Neal on 92.1 Star FM.

0: Elton John, Tiny Dancer, 92.1 Star FM. It is Star Brekkie with Hobbsy. Hey, Bill, what do you think about this whole Lachie Neal thing?
1: No, Lachie Neal's done the crime, do the bloody time.
0: But other people have got off before the grand final before. I think you'll find that Scott Pendlebury got off once.
1: Yeah, shouldn't have been got off. Mm. Mate, they know they're going into a grand final. So you go and do something bloody stupid like that. How many brains you got in your head? And you realise, well, hang on, maybe I've stuffed it now.
0: Mm, 320 games.
1: Crime, I don't give a stuff whether he's played 400 or 500. It hasn't been reported before. He's done the crime, mate, so you do the time.
0: Yeah, that's it, mate. He's out. He'd be, kicking himself, I reckon. Although they're going back to appeal the appeal that was upheld.
1: Appeal the appeal. Uh-huh. Yeah. Look. Like the other day, games before the grand final, if you're playing, you just realise, well, hang on, no, I don't want to clock that bloke. I hate his guts. I want to hit him. Hang on, if I hit him and we win the game, well, I'm out.
0: There's cameras everywhere. You're going to get pinged, Bill.
1: Bloody hell, this is

0: Well, they've been around now over 30 years, haven't won one yet. It's this year.
1: Yeah.
0: Purple all the way,
1: yeah,
0: Bill.
1: Good luck to them, mate. You have a good day, mate.
0: Hey, you too, mate. Bun up.
1: Bye.
2: 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Always reliable, Bill. Former umpire, by the way, so he knows his stuff. It's 92.1 Star FM. Soon, some Christina Aguilera teaming up Lil' Kim Meyer in Pink. 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

0: Oh, Pete, Lil' Kim, Christina Aguilera and Maya, Lady Marmalade, 92.1 Star FM. What was that from the movie Moulin Rouge that they had? Now, I can't remember. They had for some reason that Nicole Kidman was in Moulin Rouge. Don't know why. I'll probably Google that in a second. Learn that I'm wrong. Maybe the first time. Oh, dear, dear. Eric Star Brecky with Hopsy. Hey, our vaults, we've been wrong with our code so far. But all the numbers, we've been getting those four pings through regularly. Those four little pings there. That means that the numbers are correct, but they're in the wrong order. And today is your final time this week, because it's taking your rest tomorrow, to play. So jump onto star921.com.au, look at the last codes. You'll see there's about eight of them. And take a look and make sure your code is different to them. We've had a double up, as you will see, already in the code guessing. So get to it. And just before 8 o'clock, you can call 57222999 to play. It is almost 6:30. We've got an update for you in the news. And there is big news regarding the Mount Buffalo Chalet. And it's not all beer and Skittles. More on that after 6:30.
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7: 11 degrees in Melbourne, mostly sunny, a maximum of 26. It's 6:30. Good morning, I'm Madeline Burke. An AI agent has been involved in a data breach of Australian Medicare information. The Prime Minister has revealed the Medicare Statistics Reporting Service portal operated by Services Australia was accessed by an open AI agent in June. Anthony Albanese says investigations into what other systems may have been affected are underway.
8: No personal information is believed to have been accessed at this stage, but investigations are ongoing. Evidence currently available is there is no broader compromise to the Services Australia network.
7: Two people have been charged after a police vehicle was rammed in Ballarat. Police say a Jeep with false plates reversed into the vehicle before fleeing early yesterday. A man and a woman were later arrested following a high-speed pursuit involving the Air Wing. Both face multiple charges, including dangerous driving and drug offences. The police officers who were inside the vehicle that was rammed were not injured. An arsonist is on the run after a tobacco shop in Watsonia was set on fire last night. A staff member inside the Watsonia Road store managed to escape unharmed. Police have released images of a young man they're hunting over a lewd act on a bus between Mornington and Frankston last month. The sexual activity was directed at a 17-year-old girl. A man has been arrested over a fire at a funeral home in Warragul. The business on Corumburra Warragul Road was set alight around 7:30 last night. A staff member who was inside the venue at the time evacuated before the fire spread. Police searched the area and arrested a 43-year-old Warragul man. Iran's president has declared the country will not bend the knee or cave to bullying after the US president threatened to annihilate the nation. A day after the address by Donald Trump, Masoud Pezeshkian has told the UN General Assembly their resistance will only increase in the face of increased pressure. He says it is inevitable the conflict will spiral when the Strait of Hormuz is disrupted.
9: The expansion of warfare will not result in security. One cannot create chaos for the coastal countries seeking naval security.
7: The US delegation left the chamber during the speech. In finance, the Dow Jones is down 352 points, the Aussie dollar buying 70.4 US cents.
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7: John Longmire concedes North Melbourne is going a different path after he pulled out of the Roos coaching job. Nathan Buckley has reportedly met with the Roos about the job, while Fremantle assistant Jamie Graham is also favoured. Longmire telling Fox Footy it was his call to pull out.
11: I guess just looking at the whole situation, weighing it all up, and I think they might be going down another path, Jared, so good luck to them. They've got to appoint the best coach that they can for their football club, and I'm sure that they'll be endeavouring to do that.
7: Lachie Neal heads to the appeals board tonight, trying to have a one-game ban for striking overturned. Fremantle has had its final training run in Perth. All eyes were on key defenders Brennan Cox, who could come into the side for Oscar McDonald. And Formula One has further delayed its decision on running this year's two remaining Grand Prix in the Middle East. And that's the latest in news and sport.
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14: Good morning, it's Daniel Brewer with your local news and sport. A new series of workshops are giving Benalla residents the opportunity to learn new skills and create artworks alongside experienced regional artists. Luke Francis has the story.
15: The Art on Saturdays program will run from October through until December at the pop-up Benalla Art Gallery on Bridge Street East. Four workshops will cover paper cutting, collage, mosaics and drawing and painting, with participants learning directly from regional artists. The first session is paper landscapes with Nick Bay Lart on October 17, followed by collage, mosaics and resist painting workshops. Bookings and prepayment are essential. More information can be found at the Art Gallery's website. Luke Francis, Ace Radio.
14: Today is World Cancer Research Day, with northeastern border residents encouraged to support cancer research and groundbreaking projects. Chief Executive Kerry Stratum explains where some of the fundraising goes.
16: So since 1984, when the foundation started, we've awarded $209 million, and that's across 93 research grants supporting 44 different Australian cancer research institutes. So that's more than four decades of investment into technology, equipment and infrastructure that enable Australian researchers to make life-saving discoveries.
14: Northeastern border truckies and transport companies are calling for government support to help manage rising diesel costs. Wade Lewis from the Livestock Bulk and Rural Transport Association says most goods eventually reach retailers by truck, meaning higher transport costs could flow through to consumers.
17: Today, they're collecting $27 billion a day in GST. So the government says they can't help. Well, I think they can. And we're calling on them to step forward and do this, because they have to, because the consumer, everyone, mum and dad, operators are going to go under.
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14: North Albury have announced co-coaches for next year's Ovens and Murray football season. Sydney Swans Team of the Century player Darren Creswell will coach his fourth Ovens and Murray club alongside former Wang Rover and Neil Tigers footballer Jake McQueen. The appointments come after former Hoppers coach Tim Broomhead signed with the Yakandanda Roos in the TDFL for 2027. That's the latest in local news and sport.
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18: Your four-day forecast for the northeast and for the border. It's a sunny one today. It's going to get a little windy as well in the middle of the day, and then the wind will ease a little later this afternoon. Tomorrow will be partly cloudy for your AFL grand final holiday. There is a slight chance of a shower and a possible late thunderstorm. It'll be windy with a top of 27. Grand final day Saturday, partly cloudy but fine with a top of 25. And then Sunday, partly cloudy but fine with a top of 21. Wangaratta, Albury, Wodonga, Rutherglen, Benalla and Yarrawonga all heading for tops of 26 today. It's 25 for Beechworth, Myrtleford, Bright and Violetown, and Mount Beauty's heading for a top of 24. At the moment, it's 7 degrees.
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18: Star Brekkie with Hobbsy, 22-7. Today was supposed to be a big day for the Mount Buffalo Chalet, one of my favourite places in the northeast and the border. But there's been a hold-up. We'll check out what's happening next. Here's Starship Now. Some great 80s on Star 92.1.

0: 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It is 6:44. It is Star Bricky with Hobbsy. Oh, the Mount Buffalo Chalet, the island in the sky, such a beautiful place. Now, today, the cafe was due to open. However, unfortunately, it isn't opening. Belgravia yesterday put out a press release to tell people what was going on. So it was due to open today, but now it's been delayed until early October. But there will be a coffee van in operation as of tomorrow. So, now they say, and I'm quoting out of the press release from yesterday or the post on Facebook, over recent weeks, our team has worked tirelessly to prepare the cafe for opening. Like many projects undertaken in remote alpine environment, we have encountered several challenges that have impacted our timeline. These have included complexities associated with working in a unique heritage location, which of course the chalet is, contractor availability and scheduling constraints, and additional compliance and regulatory requirements necessary to ensure we deliver a safe, high-quality visitor experience, which means we can't open the doors yet. Wait till the beginning of October. That's me just paraphrasing right there. So disappointing for them, but at least it'll be up and running. The timeline, although it's stretched out, it's still going to happen. But I can't wait until you can get to stay there again. I've stayed there a couple of times. Just magnificent. Such a brilliant, brilliant place. So hopefully it all comes together and it all gets done. Go Legends. We're right behind you. Well, certainly I am. It's 92.1 Star FM. Soon some Guy Sebastian and Great 80s with Cyndi Lauper on Star.
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0: Cyndi Lauper, time after time, 92.1 Star FM. Well, speaking of which, with time, we're going to lose an hour next weekend. So not this weekend, it's next weekend. And you've got to remember the phrase, spring forward. It's the way we work it. Spring forward, fall back, as in the American term for autumn. Yeah, so just remember that. Change your clock, change your smoke alarm battery as well. I did mine last year, my smoke alarm batteries, which reminds me I've got to go and do them in, at the mother-in-law's house. or should I? No, don't be like that. So, yeah, clock's back next week, which means you've got to be an hour late for everything if you don't do it next Saturday. Yeah. Coming up to a 7 o'clock news update. It is definitely 7. We've got local news as well and plenty of great music. We're going to get right into the football mood straight after 7 o'clock here at 92.1 Star FM.
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9: 10 degrees in Melbourne, mostly sunny, 26. It's 7 o'clock. Good morning, I'm Madeleine Burke. The Prime Minister has revealed an AI agent breached Australia's government systems in June. The Open AI agent accessed the Medicare Statistics Reporting Service portal operated by Services Australia. It's not believed that any personal information has been accessed at this stage. Anthony Albanese says investigations to the extent of the breach are ongoing.
10: This situation is obviously unacceptable. And today I spoke with the CEO of OpenAI, Sam Altman, to express Australia's extreme concern about this incident. And I also expressed my disappointment that it took the company way too long to inform the government.
9: Victorian pubs will be allowed to trade until 3 in the morning under new reforms being unveiled by the Carroll government today. The changes will fast-track licences with approvals to be completed within 6 weeks, down from the current 11-week process. Rules for staff aged under 18 will be relaxed to allow them to clear tables. Victorian Liberal leader Jess Wilson is considering using ministerial powers to block a night AFL grand final at the MCG. The proposal would preserve the traditional 2:30pm start until 2057 if the Liberals win November's state election. The AFL says it will consider a later start time over the next year. An employee has fled the back room of a tobacco shop in Watsonia after it was set on fire last night. Emergency services were called to the blaze at the store on Watsonia Road around 7:30. An Australian tutoring company has told parents to invest in Gemini or ChatGPT rather than pay overpriced human tutors to give their children an academic edge. But Chief Executive of the Australian Tutoring Association, Mohan Dahl, disagrees.
11: If you look at the kids who are most at risk, who need support, they might not be able to afford the computers or the broadband internet to be able to get the access to the AI. If you're going to recommend ChatGPT or various online tools, what you're saying is speed matters. But it doesn't. Process matters, and to think and to apply critical thinking takes time, and that's normally done with a human agent. It won't be done with an online agent.
9: Disgraced Hollywood producer Harvey Weinstein has been sentenced to 15 years in prison for sexual assault. The court heard Weinstein invited a production assistant back to his Manhattan apartment and assaulted her in 2006. Geelong star Bailey Smith appears to have deactivated his Instagram account. The two-time All-Australian's account, which had over 400,000 followers, has vanished from the platform overnight. In finance, the Dow Jones is down 352 points, the Australian dollar buying 70.4 US cents.
8: Clear cut detailing. Premium car detailing from just $190. Heath comes to you wherever you are. 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
9: Fremantle has been approved to use Wharfie time in Saturday's grand final. The Dockers can only use it once. After one of their own goals and only use it once. After goal songs have also been approved. Veteran umpire Brett Rosebery, who's umpiring his 10th grand final on Saturday, says it adds to a great atmosphere.
12: I played early in the year in Perth, went Wharfie time, Fremantle Hawthorn, and that was crazy atmosphere. And then I was in Brisbane 2 weeks ago and I think Charlie's kicked 5 and Country Road was never ending. So it really does add to the fans, the atmosphere. So who knows, maybe we'll hear both this weekend.
9: Australia begins its 3-match one-day series against South Africa in Durban tonight. Mitch Marsh to captain the side. That's the latest news and sport.
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13: Good morning, it's Daniel Brewer with your local news and sport. Victoria Police are warning motorists across the northeastern border to expect a zero tolerance approach on drink and drug driving over the AFL Grand Final long weekend, with Operation Scoreboard commencing tomorrow. Assistant Commissioner Mick Hermans says it can be a dangerous weekend.
14: This weekend is also, of course, a long weekend in Victoria, and we are in school holidays. So there will be lots of people travelling across metropolitan Melbourne and into country Victoria. We will have many police deployed targeting other areas that are crucial to road safety, such as speed, impairment and distraction.
13: The annual Children's Fair will return to the Wodonga Racecourse and Showgrounds precinct on Sunday, October 27, as part of Children's Week celebrations. The family-friendly event will include magic, reptiles and animal nursery, circus entertainment, arts and crafts and other activities. Sporting activities will also be available, including cricket, basketball, football, hockey and little athletics from 10 through until 3. More information is available through the Wodonga Council website and Facebook page. Liberal candidate Steve Martin says the coalition is promising a further $100 million for Albury Hospital if it wins the state election in November. The funding would be used to support additional beds, parking and other hospital upgrades.
15: It's very exciting. Yeah, it will restore some of the key components that were taken out of the redevelopment, fitting out the paediatric ward, another operating theatre, the helipad. It restores the multi-storey car park. And, you know, I've been out chatting to lots and lots of people. One important part of this announcement is we're not just announcing a value of money. This is not just about $100 million. We're announcing a scope that will be delivered.
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13: Registrations are now open for the Albury Netball Association's 2027 representative trials. Players wishing to be considered can register online with a rep-ready development session for new players taking place on Wednesday, October 7. More information is available via the Albury Netball Association Facebook page. That's the latest in local news and sport.
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0: Your four-day forecast for the northeast and for the border. Beautiful blue skies today. It's sunny. It will be a little windy at times too in the middle of the day. The wind's going to ease off though a little later. Tomorrow for your grand final holiday, partly cloudy. There's a slight chance of a late shower with a possible thunderstorm too. It's going to be windy with 27. Grand final day Saturday, partly cloudy and 25. And Sunday will be partly cloudy with a top of 21. Today, Wangaratta, Albury Wodonga, Rutherglen, Benalla and Yarrawonga expecting tops of 26. Beechworth, Myrtleford, Bright and Violettown heading to 25. And 24 is the top today for Mount Beauty. Currently 6 degrees.
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0: 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Oh, the AFL Grand Final is so close you can almost smell it. Maybe unless you're Lachie Neal. We'll see how he goes at the tribunal for the appeal of the appeal. Here's Greg Champion to get us in the mood for footy on Star.

0: Ice House, Electric Blue, 92.1 Star FM. It is 7:15. I can't believe we've lost another icon of our childhood. Angry Anderson has passed away, the age 79, the news coming through yesterday. What an amazing career he had too, with Rose Tattoo. Always played that the bad boy, but geez, he had a soft heart. He was a youth and community campaigner. He was a member of the Order of Australia. He was given that in 1993 for his community work and his youth advocacy work. He was in film and television. He was in Mad Max Beyond Thunderdome, right next to Tina Turner and Mel Gibson. Unbelievable. And worked as a television reporter as well and a documentary host, and did a lot of public work as well. And of course, who could forget Scott and Charlene walking down the aisle, huh? Oh, my goodness. Friends of mine will be crying as well. They walked down the aisle to that. Morning, Andy. Morning, Kylie. Ah, dear. Very sad. We say valet to Angry Anderson. What a legend. It's 92.1 Star FM. Next, we're going to do something a little different. We're going to catch up with Trish from Club Mulwala and find out what they've got planned for the weekend.
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0: Rick Springfield, Jesse's Girl, 92.1 Star FM, but he's Star Bricky with Hobbsy. Now, normally Nader chats with Trish from Club Mulwala, but Trish is joining me this morning. Hello, Trish.
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1: Yes, we do. We've got our 5K member draw on tonight. All members are eligible, but you do have to be there to win.
0: Oh, wouldn't you hate it if your name came up and then your mate rings you because they're there?
1: Yes, I know. Wouldn't be good.
0: Not at all. And we get a day off tomorrow on the Victorian side of the border. You're still powering on and you're powering right through the weekend with a grand final then as well.
1: That's right, yep. Come along on grand final day. We've got an afternoon full of activity. You can watch the game on the big screen. We've got dining and beverage specials and some stuff for the kids to do as well.
0: Oh, I love how you do keep the kids entertained while mum and dad can have a bit of fun, huh?
1: Yeah, I think that's always good, isn't it?
0: That it is. Now, how do we become a member of Club Mulwala, particularly with the members draw that's on tonight?
1: Well, I think the best thing to do today would be to come along to the club and fill out your membership form right on the spot, and then you're in the draw.
0: Sounds fantastic to me. And tonight, it could be your night. Got to be there to win at the 5K members draw and the grand final party on the weekend. Trish, you have a fabulous weekend.
1: I will. You too. Bye.
0: Thank you. Bye-bye. Go and see the team over there, Club Mulwala. Brilliant time. We're coming up to news time. That is next. And then better music variety from Olivia Rodrigo and Whitney on Star.
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12: 11 degrees in Melbourne, mostly sunny, a top of 26. It's 7:30. Good morning, I'm Madeline Burke. This year's Herald Sun Premiership posters have created a stir, with Mark Knight sent back to the drawing board over uber masculinity. The cartoonist was told to de-warfy his original Fremantle design, which showed a muscular, beanie-clad, bearded warfy with a tattoo reading First Flag. Knight telling 3AW Breakfast the original poster didn't align with the Dockers' values.
13: The word came back, yeah, nah.
14: Really?
13: From the club.
14: Oh, okay.
13: Okay.
14: Why not?
13: What do you mean, yeah, nah? They said, well, it doesn't fit with the direction the club's heading in. And they said they're not celebrating uber masculinity. And the poster was, you know, too angry.
12: Richard Marles says it's completely unacceptable that OpenAI took 3 months to report a Medicare breach. Prime Minister Anthony Albanese has this morning revealed a rogue AI agent accessed public and private data after hacking into a Medicare data portal in June. The acting Prime Minister telling Today it's not believed that any personal information has been accessed at this stage.
15: It is important to reassure people that the site that was accessed is a medical statistics portal of Services Australia. So no individual's information was accessed. There's nothing in the site that has been compromised. Whilst this is a very serious incident, the impact actually is relatively minor.
12: A staff member has been forced to escape a burning funeral home in Warragul. The blaze sparked around 7:30 last night, causing significant damage. A 43-year-old man has been arrested. A teenager has been stabbed during a fight at Preston train station. The 17-year-old was taken to hospital yesterday after he was found with a stab wound. Huge crowds are expected at the Melbourne Royal Show, which opens today. Kiara Parker reports.
16: More than 400,000 visitors are expected to attend the event across 11 days. This year, the program runs for up to 12 hours every day. The Wood Chopping Championship's always a highlight. The world's cutest sheep will be on display, and you can see working dogs in action and horses show jumping. This year, there's a bigger animal nursery for kids to enjoy. The Show Bag Pavilion has more than 400 bags to choose from, and for thrill seekers, 59 rides to explore across three carnival precincts. The Melbourne Royal Show contributes an estimated $275 million in gross state output to Victoria. Kiara Parker, Melbourne.
12: In finance, the Dow Jones is down 352 points, the Aussie dollar buying 70.4 US cents.
11: Wangaratta Pump Shop, for the largest range of pumps in the northeast, including service and repairs, plus sales and service of lawnmowers, outdoor power equipment and water filtration systems.
12: Lions veteran Dane Zorko says he's surprised Lachie Neal's one-match ban for striking was upheld. Brisbane is appealing the decision, but the club is remaining tight-lipped over which of the four avenues of the appeal it will be using. Australia begins its three-match one-day series against South Africa in Durban tonight. Mitch Marsh to captain the side, with Pat Cummins to miss the first match of the series.
17: We work really well together. You know, Pat's main focus is the test group, and a lot of our bowlers and him in particular are preparing for that test series, and I'm hopeful that he'll feature in this series at some stage, but while he's not, very happy to do it. And
12: Formula One has further delayed its decision on running this year's two remaining Grand Prix in the Middle East. And that's the latest in news and in sport.
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11: Tim McCurdy, Nationals member for the Ovens Valley, 37 Reed Street, Wangaratta.
18: Good morning, it's Daniel Brewer with your local news and sport. Transport operators across northeastern border are seeking government assistance as they struggle with the rising cost of diesel. Livestock, Bulk and Rural Transport Association representative Wade Lewis says the impact will extend beyond the trucking industry, with most retail goods transported by truck before reaching consumers.
19: Today, they're collecting $27 billion a day in GST. So their government says they can't help. Well, I think they can. And we're calling on them to step forward and do this, because they have to, because the consumer, everyone, mum and dad operators are going to go under. As we move forward, the shelves, everything we consume is going to go up in price.
18: Locals are being encouraged to get creative, with Benalla Art Gallery launching a new program of workshops led by regional artist Luke Francis reports.
14: The Yard on Saturday's program will run from October through until December at the pop-up Benalla Art Gallery on Bridge Street East. Four workshops will explore paper cutting, collage, mosaics and drawing and painting with participants working alongside regional artists. The first workshop, Paper Landscapes with Nick Baylart, will be held on October 17, followed by sessions covering collage, mosaics and resist painting. Bookings and prepayment are essential, with more information available on the Benalla Art Gallery website. Luke Francis, Ace Radio.
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18: Albury will host this year's Table Tennis Australia National Veterans Championship next month. 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That's the latest in local news and sport.
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0: Your four-day forecast for the northeast and for the border. Fine and sunny today. Going to be windy in the middle of the day, and then the wind will ease off overnight. Tomorrow for your AFL public holiday in Victoria, partly cloudy, slight chance of a late shower and maybe a thunderstorm too. It'll be windy with 27. Saturday's grand final day looks partly cloudy but fine with 25, and Sunday will be partly cloudy with a top of 21. Today, Wangaratta, Albury, Wodonga, Rutherglen, Benalla and Yarrawonga chasing tops of 26. Beechworth, Myrtleford, Brighton, Violetown heading for 25, and Mount Beauty today, it is expecting a top of 24. Right now, it's 8 degrees.
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0: It's 22 to 8. Star Bricky with Hobbsy. Now, we have Star Wars Day, of course, May the 4th. And tomorrow is a new day. And I quite like this idea, but you've got to think like an American. I'll explain more next. New York City.

0: Whitney, want to dance with somebody on Star FM? It's 7:46. Then we have May the 4th as Star Wars Day. And tomorrow is September 25. Now, you have to think like an American for me to explain what tomorrow is about, which is a very cool idea that has been put forward by the Tomorrow Today Foundation. And that is Give Like Dolly Day, because Dolly worked 9 to 5. So if you put the month before the day, you get 9. And, of course, tomorrow is the 25th of September. So 9 to 5 day, Give Like Dolly Day, such a cool thing. So Dolly Parton, who I adore because she was such a brilliant human, always a smile on her face, but so giving. She had the Imagination Library where she would give books to kids from the day they were born all the way up to their 5th birthday. Such a cool concept. She gave away millions and millions of books, and people know her and grew up with her as the book lady. So very, very cool. So on Give Like Dolly Day, you can give to the Benalla Imagination Library and help more local children receive books. It's such a cool thing. You can donate online, and you can encourage others by tagging them in when you give, and you can, you know, take a photo and put it on socials by hashtagging Give Like Dolly. It is very, very cool. Dolly Parton's extraordinary legacy of helping aspiring children to dream big and develop a lifelong love of reading. I just adore it. So that is cool. And good on you, Tomorrow Today Foundation and Benalla. Love your work. There's more details. I found it, by the way, on the Benalla and District Notice Board on Facebook. So jump online, take a look at it. Dolly said, if you can read, you can do anything, dream anything, and be anything. And she started the Imagination Library because her father, and then they were very, very poor, living in the Appalachians, he couldn't read or write. She said he was an amazing man, although that was his stumbling block, and he could have done many things if he could have read or write. So very, very cool. I love it. Good on you. Give Like Dolly Day tomorrow. It's 92.1 Star FM. Soon some Barnsley and Phil Oakley and Giorgio Moroder. Here on Star.
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0: 92.1 Star FM, 7:56. It is the end of the working week today if you live on the Victorian side of the border, and I might also add work on the Victorian side of the border. So it'd be nice to just round out the week by giving cash away. $500 of it, thanks to Hume Bank, is ready for you now with our vault. Righto, 57222999. We will take caller number 5 today. We'll give that one a crack, see if that's lucky for someone. 57222999. We shall play straight after the 8 o'clock news right here on Star.
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8: 12 degrees in Melbourne, a mostly sunny day, a maximum of 26. It's 8 o'clock. Good morning, I'm Madeleine Burke. Victorian Liberal leader Jess Wilson is considering using ministerial powers to block a night AFL Grand Final at the MCG. The proposal would preserve the traditional 2:30pm start until 2057 if the Liberals win November's state election. AFL Chief Executive Andrew Dillon telling 3AW Breakfast he'll speak with the opposition leader over the weekend.
9: Something that's only just come to my attention, but what I'm looking forward to seeing Jess at the footy on Saturday, and we'll have a good chat then.
10: Good on you. And tell us...
11: What would you say to her about her proposal?
10: Yeah.
8: A rogue AI agent has breached Australia's government systems, accessing data from a Medicare website. It's not believed that any personal information in the breach of the Medicare Statistics Reporting Service portal operated by Services Australia. The Prime Minister says OpenAI took too long to alert the government about the issue. Assistant Science and Technology Minister Andrew Charlton says investigations into what other systems may have been affected are underway.
12: We are working to make sure that we make Australia's systems robust. But you know as well as I do that these new AI models are extremely powerful, and that is why we have so much work to do to make sure that we make our systems robust.
8: But opposition leader Angus Taylor says the federal government must be held accountable.
12: It's a serious warning about security of systems, government systems. In an age of AI, and of course a lot of our personal information is on those systems, so the government needs to explain when it first became aware of the breach, exactly what information was accessed, what vulnerability was exploited, how they're closing it.
8: An employee has fled the back room of a tobacco shop in Watsonia after it was set on fire last night. Emergency services were called to the blaze at the store on Watsonia Road around 7:30. The employee was not injured. No arrests have been made over the fire. An outage has impacted the Bureau's website overnight. A number of services, including the Bureau website and Bomb Weather app, were down but have since been resolved. Victorian pubs will be allowed to trade until 3 in the morning under new reforms being unveiled by the Carroll government today. The changes will fast-track licences with approvals to be completed within 6 weeks, down from the current 11-week process. Rules for staff aged under 18 will be relaxed to allow them to clear tables. Geelong star Bailey Smith appears to have deactivated his Instagram account. The two-time All-Australians account, which had over 400,000 followers, has vanished from the social media platform overnight. In finance, the Dow Jones down 325 points, the Aussie dollar buying 70.4 US cents.
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8: Lockie Neal appeals his one-match ban this afternoon in a bid to play in Saturday's grand final. The Lions have been tight-lipped on what avenue of appeal they will be using. Lions veteran Dane Zorko says it's not a distraction.
14: We can't do anything about it. Like, it's over to our lawyers and the powers to be to make the decision. We can only do what we can do to control, and that's go out this morning, have a really good training session, prepare the best way we can, and what'll be will be, and Lock's down here to support us either way.
8: Fremantle has had its final training run in Perth. The Dockers currently weighing up recalling defender Brennan Cox in favour of Oscar McDonald. And discarded test opener Jack Weatherold has sent a firm message to national selectors, smashing 92 off 90 balls in South Australia's one-day win over Tasmania. That's the latest news and sport.
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15: Good morning, it's Daniel Brewer with your local news and sport. Liberal candidate Steve Martin says the Coalition would commit another $100 million to Albury Hospital if elected at the state election. The proposed funding would go towards additional beds, parking and other upgrades at the hospital.
16: It's very exciting. Yeah, it will restore some of the key components that were taken out of the redevelopment, fitting out the paediatric ward, another operating theatre, the helipad. It restores the multi-storey car park. And, you know, I've been out chatting to lots and lots of people. One important part of this announcement is we're not just announcing a value of money. This is not just about $100 million. We're announcing a scope that will be delivered.
15: Motorists across the northeastern border are being warned against drink and drug driving over the AFL Grand Final long weekend as Victoria Police launch Operation Scoreboard from tomorrow. Assistant Commissioner Mick Hermans says it can be a dangerous weekend.
17: But history tells us that a small demographic will make very poor choices, particularly when driving on our roads. Those poor choices will relate to the use of alcohol or illicit drugs whilst they are driving. Over the last 4 years, during this weekend, Victoria Police have arrested over 570 people for drink driving.
15: Wodonga's annual children's fair will be held on Sunday, October 27 at the Wodonga Racecourse and Showground Precinct as part of Children's Week. The event will offer families a range of activities and entertainment, including magic, reptiles and animal nursery, circus performers and arts and crafts. There'll also be an opportunity to try cricket, basketball, football, hockey and little athletics, with the fair running from 10 through until 3. More information is available on the Wodonga Council website and Facebook page.
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15: North Albury have appointed co-coaches for next year's Ovens and Murray football season. Former Sydney Swans player and Team of the Century member Darren Creswell will coach the club alongside former Wangaratta Rovers and Neil Tigers footballer Jake McQueen. The appointments follow Tim Broomhead's departure after the former Hoppers coach signed with Yakandanda. That's the latest in local news and sport.
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0: Your four-day forecast for the northeast and for the border. Fine and sunny today. Going to be windy in the middle of the day and then the wind will ease off overnight. Tomorrow for your AFL public holiday in Victoria, partly cloudy, slight chance of a late shower and maybe a thunderstorm too. It'll be windy with 27. Saturday's grand final day looks partly cloudy but fine with 25, and Sunday will be partly cloudy with a top of 21. Today, Wangaratta, Albury, Wodonga, Rutherglen, Benalla and Yarrawonga chasing tops of 26. Beechworth, Myrtleford, Brighton, Violettown hitting for 25. And Mount Beauty today, it is expecting a top of 24. Right now, it's 12 degrees.
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0: Diane, you've just rolled out of bed, you lazy old thing.
20: Yes, well, I've had a busy couple of days. I've got a daughter up in Melbourne and we talk all day and night.
0: Oh, you'd never get a word in, I'm sure. Blah, blah, blah, blah, blah, blah.
20: You should hear it. We've got to turn the tone down.
0: Oh, no.
20: Anyway.
0: Oh, very good. Well, you sleep in today. You can sleep in tomorrow. It's a public holiday. Shouldn't have done it today.
20: Is it?
0: Yeah. Oh, my goodness. Where have you been, Diane? Anyway, enough of that. It's our which means it's our final day of having a go at the Hume Bank Vault today for the week. It's taking a rest tomorrow. So, if your daughter's up from Melbourne and you win $500, where are you going to go?
20: Oh, we might take a little trip up to Brighton and have a nice lunch up there and have a look around.
0: Excellent, and talk a whole lot more. All right, so without any further ado, we need a number, Diane. What do you got?
20: Well, let's try 3908.
21: Security breach. Security breach.
20: Very elusive.
0: Yeah, we'll get there. Just not today, Diane. Just not today.
20: No worries. It was a lovely try. I'd like to have a try.
0: Oh, very good. Well, you've done. You weren't successful, but you know what? Your daughter's here. You can have a wonderful day anyway.
20: Yes, that's right. And I'll just cross that name off the list, that number off the list.
0: What a great idea. And make sure you take your breath while you're talking, Diane. We don't talk the leg off a chair. I'm going to go. You have a lovely day.
20: Thank you very much,
0: Hobbsy.
20: And you have a great day for the rest of work too.
0: I will. Bye. Oh, there you go. She does love to talk, doesn't she? She talks so much we hadn't even checked her numbers to see if they were right. But, of course, we do know that the four numbers that Di tried were exactly right. Monday, we're back doing it again. Thanks to Hume Bank here on Star.

0: Sabrina Carpenter on Star FM. You're with Hobbsy. I cannot believe how quickly this year is going. We are ripping through it. The 24th of September today. Before you know it, it's going to be December and we'll be celebrating Christmas, which is why we are sorting out our carols by candlelight right now here at Star FM. We will be down in Merrill Park. That's the plan. And it's happening December 12th. And we would love you to be part of it. Not only there in the crowd, but how about actually being part of the performance? If you're a singer, we would love you to get on board with it. Head to star921.com.au/events and you'll find some details. If you have got a food truck or you're a food vendor, you don't have to have a truck, just have a little outlet-y thing, you can be part of it. I'd love to see gluten-free donuts there, by the way. And I know there's people locally who do that. That's just my personal opinion. And if you'd love to help us set up and then pull it down as well, get on board with it. Find out more online or you can ring and say, hey, I'd like to be a volunteer on 57221566 during office hours, which start from 9, by the way. Soon, some REO Speedwagon and Third Eye Blind before we get to the 8:30 news here on Star.
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0: Third Eye Blind, Semi-Charm Life on Star FM. It's almost 8:30. Next, Daniel Brewer will be in after our national news update with some local news. And then we need you to keep your eye out for a local who's gone missing. And we'll get into the footy mood as well on Star.
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5: 14 degrees in Melbourne, mostly sunny, a top of 26. It's 8:30. Good morning, I'm Madeline Burke. Questions are being raised about why it took so long for Australians to be made aware of a data breach from a rogue AI agent. The Prime Minister has revealed public and private data from the Medicare Statistics Reporting Service were accessed, but no personal information stolen. The incident happened in June, OpenAI knew in August, and government ministers were told at the end of last week. National Senator Bridget McKenzie telling Today it's a reminder of why guardrails on the technology are so important.
6: Now you've seen tech bros and head honchos coming out warning that there are not just benefits to AI, there are risks, and we've seen these type of incidents around the globe. So we need to take this very, very seriously and not rush to failure.
5: Mark Knight was told to redraw one of his premiership posters because of uber masculinity. Fremantle asked the original design to be de-warfied. It showed a muscular, beanie-clad, bearded Warfie with a tattoo reading First Flag. The Herald Sun cartoonist telling 3AW Breakfast he had to get the approval from the Dockers.
7: Well, we had to say to Freo, well, what are you looking for? And they came back, they said, we're looking for sort of something that will impress the millennials, a hipster-style guy. Yeah. We like long hair. We like man buns. A nose ring, if you like. Maybe... And my head's just spinning.
5: Local residents are being told they'll just have to put up with proposed liquor licence changes coming to Victorian pubs. Pubs will be allowed to trade until 3 a.m. under new reforms being unveiled by the Carroll government today. Casino, Gaming and Liquor Regulation Minister Enver Erdogan says residents will have to adjust to the changes.
8: We know that many of the locations where our pubs are, they're part of the historic parts of the city. The pubs are older than the houses around them, to be frank. And I think people will make an adjustment. Most people will welcome the changes, but of course there'll be some they'll be unhappy.
5: And Chinese President Xi Jinping has arrived in Washington, D.C. for his state president with Donald Trump. In finance, Dow Jones has closed down 352 points, the Australian dollar buying 70.4 US cents.
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5: Fremantle has been approved to use Warfie time in Saturday's grand final. The Dockers can only use it after one of their own goals and only use it once. Formula One has further delayed its decision on running this year's two remaining Grand Prix in the Middle East, and Peter Volandis is leaving Racing New South Wales to become Rugby League's executive chairman. That's the latest news and sport.
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9: Good morning. It's Daniel Brewer with your local news and sport. Residents across the northeastern border are being encouraged to support cancer research on this World Cancer Research Day. Chief Executive Kerry Stradom explains where your donation goes.
10: So since 1984, when the foundation started, we've awarded $209 million, and that's across 93 research grants supporting 44 different Australian cancer research institutes. So that's more than four decades of investment into technology, equipment and infrastructure that enable Australian researchers to make life-saving discoveries.
9: Truckies and truck companies across the northeastern border are crying out for government support to help them beat the price of diesel. Wade Lewis from the Livestock Bulk and Rural Transport Association says ultimately most retail stock arrives by truck and the prices will hurt everyone.
11: Today, they're collecting $27 billion a day in GST. So their government says they can't help. Well, I think they can. And we're calling on them to step forward and do this because they have to, because the consumer, everyone, mum and dad operators are going to go under. As we move forward, the shelves, everything we consume is going to go up in price.
9: Benalla Art Gallery is inviting the community to explore their creativity with a series of artist-led workshops running this spring and summer. Luke Francis reports.
12: The Art on Saturdays program will run from October through until December at the pop-up Benalla Art Gallery on Bridge Street East. Four workshops will cover paper cutting, collage, mosaics and drawing and painting, with participants learning directly from regional artists. The first session is paper landscapes with Nick Bay Lart on October 17, followed by collage, mosaics and resist painting workshops. Bookings and prepayment are essential. More information can be found at the Art Gallery's website. Luke Francis, Ace Radio.
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9: Registrations are now open for the Albury Netball Association's 2027 representative trials. Players wanting to be considered can register online with a rep-ready development session for newcomers to be held on Wednesday, October 7. More information can be found on the Albury Netball Association's Facebook page. That's the latest in local news and sport.
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14: Your four-day forecast for the northeast and for the border. Fine and sunny today. Going to be windy in the middle of the day and then the wind will ease off overnight. Tomorrow for your AFL public holiday in Victoria, partly cloudy, slight chance of a late shower and maybe a thunderstorm too. It'll be windy with 27. Saturday's grand final day looks partly cloudy but fine with 25, and Sunday will be partly cloudy with a top of 21. Today, Wangaratta, Albury, Wodonga, Rutherglen, Benalla and Yarrawonga chasing tops of 26. Beechworth, Myrtleford, Brighton, Violettown hitting for 25, and Mount Beauty today, it is expecting a top of 24.
15: At the moment, 14 degrees.
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14: Star Brekkie with Hobbsy. Tomorrow I'm going to just be in cruise control mode because it is a public holiday for our AFL Grand Final. And to get us in the AFL mood, it's Two Man Band on Star. Will you work?

0: Maroon 5 and Christina Aguilera, Moves Like Jagger on Star FM. It is Starbreaky with Hobbsy. It is 8:43. We've got to keep our eye out for a local by the name of Daniel Trenchard Harry. He went missing from his home in Central Road in Lavington, wearing blue board shorts and a blue T-shirt on Monday at around 6:30. He's a lovely guy. He loves talking about fishing. That's his thing. And he has an amazing shock of very curly orange hair, has Daniel. So if you happen to spot him, straight on to 000, by the way, to say that you've found him. He's quite a shy guy, but he loves talking about fishing. So if you strike up a conversation, if you see him, say, "Hey, Daniel, how's your fishing going, mate? Have you found anything?" Just get the conversation going. Ring 000, like I said, if you do find him, and we'll get him back to his family. They're very, very concerned about his welfare. More than 50 people have been scouring around the Hamilton Valley area through the steep terrain there at Nailcan Hill, and they're just keeping their eye out. It could be anywhere in bushland. So if you're out and about this long weekend, like I said, keep an eye out for him, and straight on 000 if you manage to find him. So the good news is that the weather hasn't been too cold nor too hot. Just got to find him, get him back to his home. So people have travelled from as far as Sydney and Leeton to try and find Daniel too. So let's get right behind it and find him. I'll put a picture up on the Star FM Facebook page shortly, so you can get a picture of who you're looking for. It's 92.1 Star FM. Got some Phil Bailey and Phil Collins for you soon at Roxette. Before we get to 9, it's nothing more than 80s, because we love them with our flock of 80s.
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0: It must have been love, 92.1 Star FM. It is almost 9 and we know you love the 80s, so we are just wall-to-wall 80s with your flock of 80s. Alana Miles, Moving Pictures, Michael Sambello, Proclaimers, Till Tuesday. Jesus, a whole lot of one-hit wonders in there. Richard Marx and more after 9.
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11: 16 degrees in Melbourne, mostly sunny, a maximum of 26. It's 9 o'clock. Good morning, I'm Madeline Burke. The Premier says he's allowing Victorian pubs to trade until 3 in the morning because we need to move with the times. The changes to help businesses will fast-track licences with approvals to be completed within 6 weeks, down from the current 11-week process. Rules for staff aged under 18 will be relaxed to allow them to clear tables, and Ben Carroll says dogs will also be allowed in pubs.
12: In Europe, pubs have been pet friendly for years. And as we've just seen, when you come to a pub that's pet friendly, everyone benefits. So we are now going to allow our pubs to allow pets such as dogs. It'll be the final decision will be the publican.
11: One of the traditional premiership posters has had to be redrawn because of uber masculinity. Eddie Summerfield reports.
13: A muscular, beanie-clad, bearded wharfie with a tattoo reading First Flag was supposed to be Fremantle's premiership poster should the Dockers beat Brisbane on Saturday. But Herald Sun cartoonist Mark Knight was sent back to the drawing board.
14: They said, well, it doesn't fit with the direction the club's heading in.
13: Insisting the club isn't...
14: They're not celebrating uber masculinity.
13: So the cartoonist had to de-Worfy his original design.
14: They said, we're looking for sort of something that will impress the millennials.
13: The first time he's had to start again.
14: It sounded like I was working on a marketing campaign and not the premiership poster.
13: Eddie Summerfield, Melbourne.
11: The Prime Minister has spoken to the boss of OpenAI after one of the company's non-human agents hacked into Medicare. The federal government has revealed its tech giant informed the government over the weekend, even though the incident happened in June. The government doesn't believe personal information has been taken, but an investigation is underway. OpenAI Chief Executive Sam Altman admits the technology needs to be reined in.
15: We could lose control of the future to AI. The risk is that it moves so fast that people can no longer follow what's happening or intervene when needed. This would obviously be terrible. These systems could concentrate too much power in too few hands.
11: Also making news today, a man has been arrested after fire caused significant damage to a funeral home in Warragul. A tobacco shop in Watsonia was also set alight last night. And Jess Wilson could use ministerial powers to stop the AFL Grand Final being played at night at the MCG. The Liberal plan would protect the traditional 2:30pm start through to 2057. In finance, the Australian dollar buying 70.4 US cents.
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11: Fremantle is preparing for either way for Lachie Neale ahead of Saturday's grand final. The Brisbane midfielder appeals his one-match ban for striking this afternoon. Dockers GM of football, Joe Brighty, says they're ready.
17: Oh, he's an impressive player, isn't he? And the impact that he's had in grand finals and what he did last year in the second half of footy, where he's a big game player, so we'll prepare that he's out of the team as it stands at the moment and prepare that he is playing as well.
11: Minwoo Lee will partner Sun Yi Im for the international team, taking on world number one Scottie Scheffler and Sam Burns to begin the President's Cup. Tonight's NBL derby between South East Melbourne Phoenix and Melbourne United is being built up as one of the most anticipated in recent years. And South Africa captain Themba Bavuma is conceding his side's attack needs to step up in today's ODI against Australia. And that's the latest in news and in sport.
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18: I'm Daniel Brewer with your local news and sport. The CFA are urging northeastern border residents to take precautions when using their barbecues. Spokesperson for the CFA, James Taylor, says it's vitally important to check everything before lighting up.
19: Have a good look over your gas connections too and make sure everything is just nice and secure. You can check for any gas leaks by spraying some soapy water on the connections. If you see bubbles form, that means you've got a leak. Look, this really only takes a couple minutes to do.
18: 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That's the latest in local news and sport.
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23: Your four-day forecast for the northeast and for the border. Fine and sunny today. Going to be windy in the middle of the day and then the wind will ease off overnight. Tomorrow for your AFL public holiday in Victoria, partly cloudy, slight chance of a late shower and maybe a thunderstorm too. It'll be windy with 27. Saturday's grand final day looks partly cloudy but fine with 25, and Sunday will be partly cloudy with a top of 21. Today, Wangaratta, Albury, Wodonga, Rutherglen, Benalla and Yarrawonga chasing tops of 26. Beechworth, Myrtleford, Brighton, Violettown hitting for 25. And Mount Beauty today, it is expecting a top of 24.
24: At the moment, 14 degrees.
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NXS on Star FM, Devil Inside is your flock of 80s. And we couldn't go with the flock of 80s without mentioning that we lost Angry Anderson yesterday. Age 79, apparently he passed away from a heart attack. Very sad. Let's go back to Scott and Charlene walking down the aisle now with Angry, suddenly on Star.

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0: Richard Marx and those Endless Summer Nights on Star FM. You're with Hobbsy. Tomorrow, by the way, we're expecting a thunderstorm, and there's a bit of pollen around in the air at the moment. So if you suffer from hay fever, like me, or you have asthma, just be aware that thunderstorms will stir that up tomorrow. So be careful. Get all your preventative medicine ready to go. And if you find yourself in a life-threatening situation, straight to the hospital or 000, get sorted. Soon some Lionel and Transvision Vamp. It is your flock of 80s on Star.
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0: Crowded House, don't dream it's over. Sadly, Crowdies, the flock of 80s is over for today, but we'll return Saturday night from 6. I will return tomorrow morning on a very cruisy star brekkie with Hobbsy. The Vault's taking a rest after this morning Diane had a go at it. She'd love to chat, by the way. Her code 3908, not the one that'll open the Vault. So we'll be back Monday giving it a go. So over the long weekend, have a look at the codes and come up with your own code and we'll try it Monday, huh? Sounds like a plan just before 8. Karen Prate is in next. She's got Tracy Chapman, Taylor Swift, Kenny Loggins, and a flashback from Absent Friends. Remember them? As soon as it starts, you'll know exactly what it is. It's Better Music Variety right here on Star FM. This is
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9: In Melbourne, a mostly sunny day with a top of 26. It's 10 o'clock. Good morning. I'm Madeline Burke. Fremantle is heading back at Mark Knight after being told he had to redraw this year's premiership poster. The Herald Sun cartoonist claims he was told his first draft was too uber masculine for the Dockers. So he had to scrap the muscular, beanie-clad, bearded wharfie with a tattoo reading First Flag for something more relatable to millennials. Dockers president Chris Sutherland says the new design still features a wharfie and tats.
10: I think we gave some feedback that, you know, we just wanted to make sure we felt it represented the broader church that we are today. But as I understand it, it still depicts a wharfie and with a nice Docker tattoo on his arm. But yeah, I think think the feedback was we just wanted to make sure the whole image represented the broader church that we are today.
9: Victorian Liberal leader Jess Wilson is considering using ministerial powers to block a night AFL grand final at the MCG. If elected, the proposal would preserve the traditional 2:30pm start until 2057. Premier Ben Carroll says he won't get involved, leaving the decision up to the experts.
11: I think a twilight is something that could be considered by the AFL. I certainly think it is the sweet spot in terms of family-friendly TV ratings and the weather.